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2: Skies will be clear this evening before fog moves in overnight. Temperatures reaching a low of plus one, bringing the risk of frost. The fog will clear up tomorrow morning, making way for sunny skies with a high of 19. And Friday will be cloudy with a good chance of showers and high of 22. I'm Natasha Weeb. 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
5: Skies will be clear this evening before fog moves in overnight. Temperatures reaching a low of plus one, bringing the risk of frost. The fog will clear up tomorrow morning, making way for sunny skies with a high of 19. And Friday will be cloudy.

0: 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I'm Natasha Weeb. Find the area's official forecast and stream us anywhere on the Discover Weyburn app.
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4: Skies will be clear this evening before fog moves in overnight. Temperatures reaching a low of plus one, bringing the risk of frost. The fog will clear up tomorrow morning, making way for sunny skies with a high of 19. And Friday will be cloudy with a good chance of showers and high of 22. I'm Natasha Weeb. 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
3: Skies will be clear this evening before fog moves in overnight. Temperatures reaching a low of +1, bringing the risk of frost. The fog will clear up tomorrow morning, making way for sunny skies with a high of 19. And Friday will be cloudy with a good chance of showers and high of 22. I'm Natasha Weeb. Find the area's official forecast and stream us anywhere on the Discover Weyburn app.
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1: Skies will be clear this evening before fog moves in overnight. Temperatures reaching a low of plus one, bringing the risk of frost. The fog will clear up tomorrow morning, making way for sunny skies with a high of 19. And Friday will be cloudy with a good chance of showers and high of 22. I'm Natasha Weeb. 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
1: 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He's hit it well. It is gone.
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1: Got him! Strikes out Cody Bellinger, and the Blue Jays have done it.
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2: Skies will be clear this evening before fog moves in overnight. Temperatures reaching a low of +1, bringing the risk of frost. The fog will clear up tomorrow morning, making way for sunny skies with a high of 19. And Friday will be cloudy with a good chance of showers and high of 22. I'm Natasha Weeb. 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

A warm welcome to our program, Prophecy for Today, where we study biblical prophecy and its application to our daily life. It's a wonderful day to worship God. I'm William Steves. Let's pray. Dear Heavenly Father, I rejoice today in the precious gift of your eternal word. I thank you that you are a God who has chosen to reveal yourself to us with your perfect truth. And I pray that you would help us as we study your truth today. Draw us closer to you as we listen to the preaching of your truth. And it's in Jesus' name we pray. Amen.

Maranatha, friends, the Lord is coming. Today's letter comes from Kenya. Our listener writes, "May the Almighty bless you and grant you strength as you continue broadcasting. My prayer is that God will bless and keep you strong to continue with his work." Thank you for your kind prayers, listener. We trust God will indeed bless and sustain us in his work. Genesis 3:15. "And I will put enmity between thee and the woman, and between thy seed and her seed. It shall bruise thy head, and thou shalt bruise his heel." Theologians sometimes know this passage as the Proto-Evangelium, which means first gospel. All the way back in Genesis, God is already promising that he will send someone who will defeat the tempter. Satan, from the beginning, has labored to destroy and defile the work of God. God promises the tempter that he will be defeated. Of course, we know that this prophecy refers to Christ, the one who was both God and man, and who fully triumphs over Satan. Our God reigns as king over time and eternity. From the moment that sin entered into the world, the triumph over sin was already planned and ordained. We know that God makes all things work together for his perfect plan, and even the fall of man cannot undo the perfect eternal plan of God. Although sin corrupted and marred the perfection of God's creation, nevertheless, he still, in his majesty, accomplishes his own glory through it. You're listening to Prophecy for Today. I'm William Steves. The September edition of the Gospel Standard is available upon request. 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Our mailing address is the People's Gospel Hour, Post Office Box 1660, Halifax, Nova Scotia, Canada, B3J3A1. And our United States address is the People's Gospel Hour, Post Office Box 55862, Boston, Massachusetts 02205.

0: And now, the familiar voice of Pastor Perry F. Rockwood, who is at home with the Lord.
1: Shall we pray? Father in heaven, in the name of our Lord Jesus, we bow before thee today and thank thee for thy love and thy blessings. Lord, I just pray today for the homes of the nation. So many today are in great need, and I pray today that there will be a humble turning unto the Lord and a humble turning to each other in first love. Undertake for the broadcast today. In Jesus' name, amen. Now we're speaking of how to have a happy home. And I want you to notice today the wife's place in the home. Ephesians 5:22, wives, submit yourselves unto your own husbands as unto the Lord. For the husband is head of the wife, even as Christ is the head of the church, and he is the Savior of the body. Therefore, as the church is subject unto Christ, so let the wives be to their own husbands in everything. Husbands, love your wives, even as Christ also loved the church and gave himself for it. That no Christian marriage can be truly happy without the principle of balance in the husband-wife relationship. In Genesis 2:18, we read that God made the woman to be an helpmeet. This means that the woman was to be the counterpart of man. Man was incomplete, so God made the woman. How wonderful it is to read in Genesis 1:27, so God created man in his own image. In the image of God created he him. Male and female created he them. Man was thus created in two species, male and female. Both the male and the female contribute to the image of God in man. A study of the respective relationship of husband and wife in the home reveals that it is to be motivated by love. The husband's role is that of loving leadership. The wife's is one of humble submission. This proper relationship is clearly set forth in 1 Corinthians 11:11. Nevertheless, neither is the man without the woman, neither the woman without the man in the Lord. For as the woman is of the man, even so is the man also by the woman, but all things of God. Woman is by no means inferior. It is wrong for a woman to talk of man's sphere. The two, both man and woman, constitute the sphere. Man is a hemisphere and woman is a hemisphere. In this way, God is unveiled in the mystery of humanity. This proper scriptural background makes God's plan for a happy home just so wonderful to the husband and so exciting to the wife. Ephesians 5:21 teaches that the husband and wife must submit themselves one to another in the fear of God. The difference between a Christian home and a non-Christian religious home is that the parents not only trust Christ and his atoning work for salvation, but their lives are governed altogether by God the Father. Christian parents do things not because they are good and right in themselves, but because they seek to please God. The foundation principle given to Paul by inspiration is first found in Ephesians 5:22. Wives, submit yourselves unto your own husbands as unto the Lord. As unto the Lord. Do you notice those words? The second application, Ephesians 6:1, children, obey your parents in the Lord, for this is right. Again, notice the words, in the Lord. The third application, Ephesians 6:5, servants, be obedient to them that are your masters according to the flesh, with fear and trembling, in singleness of your heart, as unto Christ. Notice the words, as unto Christ. Verses 21 and 22 of Ephesians chapter 5 must be read together, submitting yourselves one to another in the fear of God. Wives, submit yourselves unto your own husbands as unto the Lord. Notice that the wives are mentioned first because the Bible is dealing with submission first. You must see right here that while the Bible enjoins the wives to submit to their husbands, it teaches also that husbands are to love their wives as Christ loved the church. Now this is the proper relationship. There's no such thing as a woman being equal with man, and the whole teaching of the women's liberation movement is anti-Bible and off the devil. As a matter of fact, the Christian view of marriage is totally unique. It is entirely different from every other interpretation. The common view of marriage is purely physical. Many think of marriage as a human arrangement that has come out of social development. The Christian marriage of the Bible is based solely on both the Old and New Testaments. And so the thing is, what does the Bible say? It was God who instituted marriage from the very beginning. And it can only be understood

0: we compare it with the truth of Christ in relation to his church. Why should a wife fear to submit to her husband if the husband loves her as Christ loved the church? It is impossible to enter into the true marriage relationship without first entering into a personal salvation experience with the Lord Jesus Christ. The fact that the husband is the head of the wife takes us back into Genesis 3:16. Unto the woman he said, I will greatly multiply thy sorrow and thy conception. In sorrow thou shalt bring forth children, and thy desire shall be to thy husband, and he shall rule over thee. Genesis 2:18 on teaches that man was created first. The woman was made out of man as a helpmeet for him. She was a help that was meet or suitable for him. Man was also the Lord of all creation. He was placed in leadership from the very beginning, so man's role in the home is one of leadership and authority. When Peter speaks of the husband giving honor to the wife as unto the weaker vessel, 1 Peter 3:7, he is saying that man must take full leadership in the home. The fact that the wife is weaker simply means that God constituted her different from man and weaker than man. He, in turn, must honor and protect her. Now, Genesis 3:16 emphasizes the fact that he shall rule over thee. He shall rule over thee. So the whole issue is one of authority. Now, Ephesians 5:23 says again, the husband is the head of the wife, even as Christ is the head of the church, and he is the Savior of the body. Now, this can only apply to Bible Christians, because only through the Holy Spirit can a person understand Christ as head of the church. Yes, man is the Savior of the body. He is the preserver of the body. He is totally responsible to care for his wife. Now, this does not mean that the wife has no life of her own, no personal public expression. It does mean that she does not act independently of her own. They are to work together, and it's a wonderful relationship, and it's a relationship that needs to be emphasized and in many places restored today. I trust it'll be a blessing, and I trust that you'll write in. This broadcast is sponsored by the People's Gospel Hour, Halifax, Nova Scotia, Canada, B3J3A1. Our United States address, the People's Gospel Hour, Box 55862, Boston, Massachusetts, 02205. 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
5: When we release a loved one, when we release a child into trusting the Lord, you know, we're releasing them to the Lord. We're not releasing them to a cliff to fall over. We need to mentally have this picture. We are releasing them into the arms of God, and that's the safest place for any person to be. Now, will we always get the outcome that we want? Absolutely not. But regardless, we can't control the outcome anyways.
6: That's insight from Lisa Turkhurst, who's our guest today again on Focus on the Family with Jim Daly. And we're glad you've joined us. I'm John Fuller.
7: You know, John, it's great to have Lisa back. Every time it's just like wisdom, wisdom, wisdom. And she's lived, you know, a life of observation, I would say. You know, last time we talked about fear and control, and we're going to continue that discussion today. It was so good and has application for each and every person, because in this life, in our sinful nature, fear, which the Lord does not want us to live in, leads to unhealthy control issues. And I would say, you know, many of the marital problems that we see here at Focus on the Family that we help at Hope Restored, our marriage intensive, much of it is rooted in this area of fear and control. And I'm so grateful.

0: She's written the book that we can talk about today, and I just want to get on with it.
1: Yeah, yeah, and that book is called Making Peace with What I Can't Control, Find Relief from the Exhaustion of Overthinking, Trying to Fix Others, and Wanting to Figure It All Out.
0: Hey, hang on, John, the phones are ringing off the hook.
1: Yeah. Don't miss out on your opportunity.
0: Come on.
1: Contact us today if you want to get a copy of the book, and by the way, download the broadcast app that we have so you don't have any fear about missing out on what Lisa shared last time.
0: We covered a lot of material last time, but we're going to roll into continuing to get to this issue of fear and control and all that. Let's go back and kind of talk about the common fears that often lead to control, because we didn't get to that list. And I'll read them again, and I want you to highlight a couple. But fear of rejection, abandonment, or not being loved. So these are the things in our, a lot of times in our childhood that we experience that set up our attitudes and our emotional response.
2: And even our perceptions of present day things we're going to face. We will pull from these previous feelings, and they may go all the way back to unhealed things in our childhood or even experiences that we had throughout our adulthood. But boy, rejection's a big one.
0: And abandonment. I mean, that can, in a marriage, that can be some, the other spouse is working late and you catastrophize that into, what are they doing? They're not wanting to spend time with me. And they're actually working on a project that the boss said, could you get this done by the time you leave tonight? So some of that is like that, right? And because of those wounds as a child, you're making it as something it's not.
2: Yeah, I think one of the greatest fears that we have as humans is emotional suffering. And certainly the fear of loss ties right into that as well. I tell a story in the book about one of my dearest friends. Her name is Leah. She has worked side by side with me on every book project that I've done for, it seems like, eons, truly. But because we're so close and we're working together all the time, we process a lot of life. I tell a story about Leah losing her father to brain cancer. And he went from being this vibrant, healthy, strong man to finding out he had a brain tumor. And then the decline and deterioration, it was shocking. It definitely impacted her, and the grief was enormous. So Leah had one son by the time her father passed, and then she since had another daughter. And she came to me and she said, I think there's this area of controlling that has been really troublesome to my marriage. And that is that I always want to make every choice for my kids to make sure that they are healthy. And, you know, I watched my father deteriorate, and I don't want that in my children. And so it's caused some tension between her and her husband. So we were processing this. And I asked her a very important question. I said, Leah, are you trying to keep your kids healthy? Or are you trying to prevent cancer? Because trying to keep your kids healthy, that is a responsible thing to do. Trying to prevent cancer is impossible. You can do all that you can do to set your children's health up for success, but ultimately you cannot control whether or not they ever get, you know, a diagnosis of cancer. And I think that helped open her brain to that fine line between being responsible, feed your kids healthy food, do what you need to do to keep them healthy, but not be so controlling where you take it into hyperdrive trying to prevent cancer, because at the end of the day, that's not going to be possible.
0: Yeah, and that's a good example of how to deal in a healthy way with something that could be unhealthy. Mm-hmm. How did, I mean, what was her first response, if you can recall? I mean, how did she, was she defensive or?
2: No, she wasn't, because I asked her a very important question at first. Are you open to a thought? And anytime we're going to share something that could step on somebody's toes, you just ask, you know, are you open to a thought? And she said, yes, I am. And so I asked her that profound question, you know, are you trying to keep your kids healthy? Are you trying to prevent cancer? And it really, really impacted on a very practical level the way that she's now interacting with her family. It was life-changing to her. It's not a perfect science, of course. Does she sometimes still step into, you know, trying to prevent cancer? Of course she does. But because she's aware of it, it has drastically improved the environment of her home. And I think that's the secret. It's not to do this right all the time, but it's to get it right while there is still time to provide a healthier environment for us and our loved ones.
0: Yeah, that is so good. In that regard, you were up in the Alpine, I think, one of those

0: alpine slide rides. We have plenty of them here in Colorado, actually. Come visit them. But it's what they do in the summertime, and you get into this metal, I don't know what you'd call it, car.
1: Yeah, kind of a roller coaster car.
0: Yeah, and you ride down the ski slopes, and you do it at a fast pace. But you learn something in that, kind of that little lesson of how to surrender.
2: That's right. And it was a painful lesson, truly. So my friend Joy really wanted to ride the mountain coaster. I was very timid. And I thought, I don't want to ride the mountain coaster. I've never wanted to ride a mountain coaster. I don't have that on my bingo card. And I'm looking at the mountain coaster and I'm like, I'm not even sure this thing is 100% safe. So I would prefer not. I can find other things to do to have a lot of fun. I don't need that. But she was like, come on, you can do it with me. You can do it with me. And then she finally said, we'll ride on it together. I said, okay. So we get up. And you know, have you ever been in a situation where things are unfolding, but it takes your brain a minute to catch up before all of a sudden you realize it's kind of too late. My brain didn't catch up on time. That's what happened. They strapped Joy in her seat, ushered me to the front of the car. Basically, I am sitting on the front of the car. They put a seatbelt across me and then the thing goes. And I realize I'm in a terrible position. I was trying to control. And instead, now I have put myself in the worst position possible. I am strapped to the front of this. The thing starts going. The operator looks at Joy and says, do not hit the brake unless there's an object in front of you. And Joy and I are both rule followers. And so she never hit the brake. And we went so fast because
0: velocity.
2: The weight of two of us on the car made us go even faster. And never hitting the brake, we screamed so loud. We had friends on the other side of the mountain and they could hear us and identify that it was Joy and Lisa screaming. And at first, I was screaming like for my life, like help me, help me. Like I was so unwell. But about three quarters of the way into the ride, I thought, all that's doing is wearing my voice out. Like, nobody's coming to save us. No, there is, until we get through this, we cannot get off this. We cannot get around this. We cannot get above this. We've got to get through this. And I stopped screaming. And I just kind of surrendered to the process. And we did get through it. Yeah. You know, one of the most powerful prepositions in all of the Bible, as my friend Dr. Joel Munimali says, is the word through. We have to sometimes just go through. The children of Israel had to go through the wilderness. Jesus had to go through the cross. Sometimes we are going to be in situations where there is absolutely nothing we can do. We are strapped to the front of a situation that is going to barrel through what is going to barrel through. And we have to get through it. But in the process of getting through it, if we white knuckle it, resist it, scream at the top of our lungs, we can certainly make that the way we get through it. Yeah. Or we can realize, ultimately, I don't have control. Ultimately, I've got to surrender this. And what I would say is surrender it to the Lord. And the roller coaster eventually came to a stop. Unstrapped myself, got off, and I declared, I'll never do that again. So, you know, but in the middle of it, there was nothing I could do to control. And I thought, this is what it feels like. This is what it feels like to have absolutely no control. And guess what? I survived.
0: And we pay money to do that. That's
2: crazy. I did
0: pay
2: money. That's a very unfortunate thing. I think Joy actually paid money for it, too.
0: You know, it's interesting with that. Think of life circumstances, whatever they might be, and the operator whispering that, the Lord whispering to us, don't use the brake. Wow.
2: Mm.
0: Whatever you do, don't use the brake. I've got you. Mm-hmm. That's a challenge.
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3: In the parable of the tower, Luke chapter 14, Christ admonishes to plan ahead. Here's what he said. Suppose one of you wants to build a tower. Will you not first sit down and estimate the cost to see if you have enough money to complete it? For if you lay the foundation and you're not able to finish it, everyone who sees it will ridicule you, saying this fellow began to build and was not able to finish. In other words, government leaders need to have a realistic financial plan to ensure they have enough revenue to cover all the anticipated expenses, which means they should not be incurring large deficits. Many government decisions are hasty decisions, providing some short-term benefits, but long-term financial problems. Proverbs 21:5 says, "The plans of the diligent lead to profit, as surely as haste leads to poverty." The biblical principle is that short-term or hasty decisions lead to long-term financial problems, and this applies to both governments and individuals. 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
4: 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Let's resume now with the balance of today's programming.
5: Lisa, I'm thinking of a book that Focus published with Dr. Ken Wilgus. The title is hilarious. It's Feeding the Mouth That Bites You, How to Emancipate Teenagers into Adulthood. And it kind of fits with this. But he explained to me, and I'm going to paraphrase, so Ken, if I'm doing this inappropriately, let me know. But he said a lot of his therapy time as a counselor is spent helping parents more so understand the moment they're in, because they tend to linger in that control, like you said, the healthy control of raising a young child, but they still have those attributes in the teen years. And he said, that's the biggest mistake a parent is making. You know, you let your later teen decide if they're going to go to church. Really? Ken, are you serious? Because you know the answer is most likely going to be maybe not. But he's saying, let them fail at home rather than go off to college or whatever they're going to do and totally get untethered to good habits, good biblical characteristics, etc. Mm-hmm. But you got to be strong enough, courageous enough to let them fail. Mm-hmm. And it's better that they fail in your home. That's kind of the genesis. But he said most of the therapy is undoing a parent's thought and helping a child be able to express themselves. Which is kind of what you're saying.
6: Yeah, and let me fully acknowledge that I know how hard this is. And it sounds good when we're recording a broadcast.
5: Right.
6: Practical everyday living. Sometimes we're going to do this right and sometimes we're going to get it wrong. The secret is to recognize when we've gotten it wrong, when we've stepped over and tried to not only manage ourselves but manage their life as well, is to catch it quickly and to go and acknowledge, like, hey, I have stepped over into control mode and, you know, I love you. I want the best for you. It's not an excuse, but that is the truth. And guess what? Now I'm ready to say the script to you.
5: Yeah.
6: Okay.
5: So good.
6: Your choice. Okay.
5: Yeah.
6: You see, I think we cross the line again from being responsible to being controlling the minute that I don't stop at just sharing my wisdom, but I expect someone else's choices to line up with my desires.
5: That's it. That's the difference. And that's exactly what he's getting at. And that's where you end up in trouble. So let's make sure we understand what's mine and what's yours. Whoever that other person is, your spouse, your child, your friend, how do you know what's genuinely yours to own and what is theirs to own?
6: So if I can't own it, I can't control it. So here's the thing. Like, I tell a story in the book about a loved one that had been struggling with addictions. And certainly in the world of addictions, control is a really big factor at play. So my loved one had been struggling with addictions, and I had gotten so in tune with their struggle that one night I woke up and it was like 2 o'clock in the morning, and I sat straight up in bed gasping. And I'm like, they're in trouble. They're doing something they're not supposed to be doing. Now, we didn't live in the same household, but it was someone I cared a lot about. And so we had Find My on our phone. And so I checked their location. And sure enough, 2 a.m., they're driving around. And I thought, there's no reason to be driving around at 2 a.m. And I literally got in my car. And I want you to hear where I'm crossing the line now.

0: I got in my car and I drove to find them. They went through an all-night drive-through. I went to that drive-through. I was able to catch up to them. And I pulled my car beside theirs, told them to pull over. They refused. Mm. I parked my car. I went and I put my body, I stood my body in front of their vehicle and said, you cannot drive until you pull over and take a breathalyzer test. And it had become such an overwhelming situation that I carried a breathalyzer test in my glove compartment. And so I eventually got them to pull over. And eventually they took the breathalyzer test. And eventually I talked them into letting me drive them home. But I will tell you, after I dropped them off, I drove home. I walked up my sidewalk at 3 a.m. And I thought, what am I doing? This is not sustainable. This is not sustainable. And in the end, this isn't helping. Is that an extremely painful realization? Yes. But what I was doing was I was not only doing my part, I was doing their part. And I felt like it was my duty to prevent bad things from happening. And so I became a rescuer to the nth degree. And in the end, did all of my rescuing efforts ever cause them to turn around? No. I rescued and rescued and rescued and rescued, but it's kind of like pulling a loved one off a train track. If they're continuing to crawl back up on that train track and the train is barreling closer and closer and closer, every single time when you climb back on the train track and you pull them off and you pull them off and you pull them off, eventually you're going to crawl up on the train track chasing them once again and the train's going to run over you both.
1: Yeah. I mean, and it's, you know, I know a story where someone did engage their adult child, young adult, 20-something, and they did that exact thing. And it actually, the outcome was a more positive outcome, that was an action that arrested the child's behavior and they got help. And so it is, you know, you never know. But I, just like you're looking at those things, but you've got to know your motivation, and only you can know your motivation.
0: Like, that's
1: how
0: right.
1: far can I do this? How long can I do this? And, you know, that is such a personal thing, but the warning is what we're wanting parents to
0: Absolutely.
1: Hear or friends to hear.
0: And look, you can be a support, you can be the parent, you can be their greatest prayer warrior, you can put resources in front of them so that they can try to get the help they need. But at the end of the day, they have to make that
1: yeah,
0: choice.
1: That is so true, especially for addictions.
0: Yeah.
1: Lisa, let me ask you, you have a great story about giving a very precious treasure to a stranger on an airplane, somebody named Ron. Mm-hmm. Describe what happened and then what happened over the years.
0: So I got on an airplane one day, and this was 25 years ago, and I was very tired. So I prayed a selfish prayer. Lord, let me be the only one on my row because I'm so tired. I've been speaking
1: I like that prayer.
0: At a retreat all weekend. And I was all talked out. So I sat down, and at first I was the only one on my row. And I was like, oh, thank you, Lord. And then right before the plane doors closed, they let one last person on the airplane. It was a man named Ron. I came to know his name because he came to sit right beside me. And I was like, oh.
1: And he wanted to talk.
0: Well, I wasn't sure at first. So I decided I'm going to pull out my Bible. So either that will make him not talk to me, or if we do talk, I'm going to steer the conversation to something that I want to talk about, and that's the Lord. So he sat down, and at first he didn't say anything, and then he leaned over as we got into the flight, and he goes, so you're just going to like sit there and read the Bible? And I looked at him and I said, yes, I think the Bible's very interesting. What do you know about the Bible? And he's kind of fumbled with his answer a bit, letting me know he knew some facts about God, but he didn't have a personal relationship with the Lord. And then he started asking me questions about the Bible. And so first they were kind of easy. I was able to answer them. And then I started lifting up emergency prayers to the Lord, like, help me find these answers, Lord, you know, and I'm going all over the Bible and reading him different scriptures. And in the middle of all of that, the Lord said to me, just really pressed on my heart, Lisa, give this man your Bible. And so while I'm still witnessing to this man, I start having an argument with God. I'm like, God, this is my Bible. This is my tear-stained, highlighted, written in. My kids have drawn pictures in this. This is my Bible. But that is a good suggestion. I'll go home. I'll buy him a Bible. I'll highlight some verses, package it up, get his address, send it to him. Go, God. And I continue to talk to Ron.

0: The Lord was just crystal clear, putting it on my heart, give this man your Bible. So eventually I closed my Bible. I put the Bible on Ron's lap and I said, I think you're supposed to have my Bible. And he looked at me very shocked. And he said, why would you give what is obviously a treasured possession to a complete stranger? Why would you do that? I said, well, I have to be honest. I don't really want you to have my Bible.
1: That was good.
0: But something that I've learned is in the midst of all of eternity, sometimes God pauses in the midst of all of this to touch the heart of one person. And Ron, I believe God's paused for you today. And so he took the Bible. He told me he would read it. And then the plane landed. We exchanged business cards. He took the Bible and got off the plane. And I remember thinking, oh, Lord, can I chase him down to make sure he doesn't throw it away in the nearest airport trash can? And the Lord was crystal clear. Like, no, anything you release into my hands, and this is what I felt like the Lord was saying, anything you release to me will never truly be gone.
2: Wow.
0: And I remember just kind of feeling that in my heart, hearing it from the Lord. And then a couple weeks later, I get a call from Ron. I was at my office. He called and he said, you are never going to believe what's happened to me. I went home and I took a week off from work to read that Bible. I acted like, yeah, of course, that's what we all do. But inside, I'm like, what?
1: Whoa.
0: And I never heard from Ron again. And then fast forward 24 years later, I was on tour in San Antonio, a little city outside of San Antonio, and three women came and found one of my assistants and said, is there any way we could meet Lisa? Because we want to tell her the rest of the story if she remembers the Bible that she gave away on that plane. Of course I remembered. And so we brought them backstage, and it was Ron's sister, a good family friend, and Ron's daughter.
1: Yeah.
0: And they shared with me the rest of the story, that Ron wound up giving his heart to the Lord. And he wound up leading his entire family to Christ. And then the daughter pulled out the Bible, and she'd brought it with her, the Bible that I thought I'd never see again. And she pulled it out, and she said, you know, a few years ago, my dad passed away very suddenly, and the greatest treasure he left me was your Bible that you'd given him. And she opened it up, and I could see my handwriting all throughout the Bible. I could see Ron's handwriting from all those years all throughout the Bible. And then when Ron passed away, I could then see his daughter's handwriting all through the Bible. And you know, that Bible story, it revisited my life at a time where I was really struggling. God, are you here? God, do you hear my prayers? Are you in control? And you know, God didn't have to do that. He didn't have to bring that Bible back 24 years later. Now, of course, I told the daughter she has to keep the Bible, but just the fact that I held it again and I heard the rest of the story, only God could do that.
1: Yeah.
0: And it reminded me so powerfully, God really is in control. God really does care about us. God really is working behind the scenes in ways that we will never, ever know all the details of. And most importantly, it truly, truly is a fact that whatever we release into the hands of God is never truly gone. It is safe to surrender that which is outside of our control to the Lord and let the Lord do what only He can do. We need to do our part. And then we have to leave the rest to God. We need to stop carrying weight that was never ours, that was never meant for us to carry.
1: Yeah. Wow.
0: Because it's really hard to enjoy your life when you're trying to control everything and everyone in your life.
1: Won't be joyful.
0: It will not be joyful. And so the choice is, it's not that we're going to get it right all the time, but the choice is to get it right now, while there is still time, to instead of dreading your life, start enjoying your life.
1: Yeah.
0: And start surrendering to God that which is outside of your control.
1: Lisa, so good. So, so good. Thank you for being with us. This was powerful. And I hope for the listeners that this is striking a chord for you. If you're living there and you're trying to do the right thing for everybody, it may be time to assess that and look at obedience rather than living

0: and fear and control. Lisa, again, thanks for being with us.
1: You're so welcome.
0: And if that's where you're at, get in touch with us. We have so much help for you here at Focus on the Family. 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And we have a wealth of trusted resources to come alongside you, offering biblical wisdom and practical help for your marriage, your parenting, and whatever challenges your family may be facing. Just reach out to us. One of those great resources is Lisa's terrific book, Making Peace with What I Can't Control, Find Relief from the Exhaustion of Overthinking, Trying to Fix Others, and Wanting to Figure It All Out. 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
5: On a warm California evening last month, two friends, Donna and Paul, rented jet skis for a little adventure in the Pacific Ocean. But the fun ended when Paul lost control and fell off. Donna jumped in the water to save him.

The jet skis were now gone, and the two friends were floating on the ocean in the dark. Paul was dazed and unresponsive. Donna decided to swim for help after seeing a light. Hours later, reaching an oil rig, she was rescued and told them about Paul, who was still alone on the ocean. But it wasn't until the morning that

0: Donna learned, Paul had also been rescued after 15 hours on the water. Neither friend realized the danger they were in until it was too late. And so it is spiritually. There is a day of judgment coming, but God has sent a rescuer. Have you responded to his offer of salvation in Jesus Christ? Everything depends on this. Welcome to Haven Today. I'm David Wolin, sharing the great story that's all about Jesus. Today we continue in a series called God's Gift of Sleep. There's a cliche, you've heard it before, that you don't know what you've got until it's gone. And how true that is with sleep. You don't truly value sleep for the gift that it is until it's gone. And the reason for its absence are varied. It could be a crying infant who's woken you up so many times you've lost count. Could be a nagging worry of some kind, an anxious thought, or a physical ailment. Or perhaps you've been through some kind of trauma and your dreams are filled with terrifying themes. Or maybe it's just insomnia. Whatever it is, whatever is the reason you're losing sleep, here's the truth. The more you lose it, the more you realize how much you need it and long for it and realize what an amazing gift sleep really is. Our secular world around us already knows this. It already values sleep. But here's one thing it cannot do. The world at large cannot make the vital, awe and worship-inspiring connection to the wisdom of God who gave us this gift, or to the Savior in which we find and experience rest at its fullest. That is when the gift becomes most precious.
1: I'm more aware than ever that every day I live is a total gift. It's not a guarantee that we get to experience that new morning mercy. And that's the thing about mercy, right? It's not within our control. That's the thing about grace. We can't demand grace on our terms. It's God's to give or not to give. And all we can do with gifts is receive them with gratitude. And that is what waking up in the morning has become for me, an opportunity to worship God by being grateful for this undeserved gift.
0: Brett McCracken will be back in a few moments for the final segment of our conversation about his book, The Wisdom of Sleep. And there is a lot here, but suffice to say this, we live in a weary world, and our souls become weary in it. This is a book to refresh your soul, and it helps all of us consider our God who created sleep for our good. This points us to the hope of the gospel itself. And I want to invite you to request your copy of The Wisdom of Sleep. We love to send this book to you as our thank you for your gift of support. 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

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And now we'll get started with one of my favorite songs of worship, pointing to our rest. Here's Aaron Keyes and Psalm 62.

0: This is Haven Today. I'm David Wolin, and joining us once again, Brett McCracken. Brett, welcome back.
1: Thanks for having me back. It's a fun conversation.
0: So I'm a little curious. Actually, I was thinking of this while we were talking earlier. You've had quite a reception to this book. I know you've been on other programs and podcasts and that kind of thing. How are you finding the reception of this book? What are people sort of keying in on as points of interest, you know, that are capturing them with this topic?
1: I think what I've heard the most is just, I've never thought about sleep this way before, like, and I'll never think about it again, you know, in the same way after reading this book. So I think there's been a lot of books generally about sleep as like a wellness practice and as like a health, you know, an important thing for your health. And there's been a lot of Christian books about Sabbath and rest and kind of decreasing the hurry in your life. But there haven't been a lot of Christian books on kind of a theology of sleep and thinking about sleep and kind of a register of devotional worship and theological reflection. So that's been fun. You know,

0: As an author, you always want to make a unique contribution and get people thinking about things in ways they haven't thought about them before. And so that's been some of the cool feedback I've gotten so far.
1: I enjoyed all of it, very much so. And there's another category of this that I was really glad that you wrote about. I was caught off guard because I thought, mm-hmm. Oh, well, yeah, this is a really good point. I'm talking about dreams. You spent at least a couple of chapters or more just interacting with the reality that with our sleep comes dreams. And just again, thinking biblically, Old and New Testament, if you just kind of take a step back and look, the role that the dreams play in particular and what God does advancing his kingdom and the history of redemption during sleep and also through dreams is kind of profound. Like, it's not like here or there. It's all over the place.
0: Right. It's all over. Yeah. Yeah. I mean, I had to have chapters on dreams for that reason, right? Because when you think about where sleep shows up in scripture, actually probably dreaming is like the major category of where nighttime slumber kind of figures into the narratives of scripture. It's all over the place, both Old Testament and New Testament. There's so many interesting stories of, you know, like Joseph interpreting dreams, or Joseph in the New Testament, Jesus, you know, Mary's husband, like his dreams that kind of warn him about, you know, Herod and whatnot. And it's fascinating because it's not just God's people who he communicates to in dreams. There are also examples of like pagan kings and pagans, like the wife of Pilate, who God kind of troubles her dreams, you know, the night before Jesus is crucified. So it's obvious that like there's a precedent in scripture for God meeting us in our dreams, getting a hold of our attention. And I think that's a big part of it. Like, sometimes in our stubborn pride, we resist when God tries to get our attention in life. But dreaming is a place, I think, where our guards are a little bit down, and we maybe are more open to feeling like there's a divine kind of communication happening in our dreams. And the other thing that's interesting about dreams, the science of dreams, is that we forget the vast majority of our dreams instantly. 99% of your dreams you will never remember. And if you do remember it when you wake up, it's usually forgotten within a minute. We all have that experience, right? Where you like, you wake up, you sort of remember your dream, but then an hour later you couldn't, you know, remember it. But every now and then there are dreams that stick with us for some mysterious reason. Like, we've all had dreams that just kind of shake us to our core, and we actually vividly remember them. I wonder, and there's no scriptural evidence that I'm using to back this claim up, but I do wonder if those are the moments that he wants us to pay attention to, those rare moments of dreams that we remember that kind of leave us shaken, kind of like Pilate's wife's dream. Like, maybe there's something in our life that he's trying to pinpoint, or something that he wants us to take action on. I don't think that's always the case, and I'm not recommending that we all start to overinterpret every dream that we have or every dream that we remember.
1: Yeah, the dangers there are many. I can only, you know, begin to imagine, but yeah.
0: There are many dangers, absolutely, yes. And there are traditions in Christianity that I think do err on that side, that overinterpret, you know, they read into every dream. But the other extreme is also, I think, dangerous, where some traditions in Christian, you know, practice are very closed off to it. They don't think, you know, our dreams can ever be a place where God, you know, tries to nudge us or convict us in some way. But I think that's limiting God. And like, he's the creator of our dreams. He is sovereign over our dreams. Scripture is full of examples of him using dreams for his purposes. And even today, like in the Middle East, you know, lots of Muslims, I think 25% of Christian converts from the Muslim world say that it was because of a dream. So clearly, even today, God is meeting people in dreams and is sovereignly using our dream time as a way to get people's attention. So I think we have to be open to it, even in Western culture, where we're not typically as open to that realm.
1: Yeah. Yeah. And, you know, this is something too that intersects our lives, I think, all throughout our lives. I mean, oftentimes it's kids having nightmares and scared of the dark, and the phenomenon that maybe some parents have experienced, the night terrors, those are the worst.
0: They are the worst.
1: Yes. Yeah, there are. But the reality is, you know, we have those

0: very unsettling dreams throughout our lives. There are times at night, both my wife and I experience this, where it does feel like, and it's not all the time, but there does seem like there is a spiritual wrestling sometimes that happens.
1: Absolutely.
0: with darkness. Yes. You know, with a dark force that we really can't explain, but it is very spiritual. It is very real, and it is happening. And scientists have theories about that, you know, to kind of explain it away. Honestly, as a believer, I don't buy it.
1: I
0: think there is something going on, you know, in the middle of all of that. But just kind of curious, I know you've interacted a fair bit with different thinkers on that topic. After having done so, have you walked away with some wisdom or some advice to give believers on that topic?
1: Yeah, for sure. I'm glad you brought up kind of the spiritual warfare aspect of dreams, because I absolutely believe that that is a dimension to our dream life where, you know, God can meet us in our dreams, but the other side, right? Like demons, the devil can gain a foothold in our dreams. And I think I have a section in the second chapter on dreams where I talk about like the importance of tending to our inputs. I think any parent of young kids knows that like basic advice for them to not have bad dreams is like, what are you consuming? Like, what shows are you watching?
0: Yeah.
1: What movies are you watching? Are you being exposed to like scary headlines in the news? So stewarding our inputs, our mental inputs, before we go to bed is a big thing we can do to set ourselves up for better dreams. And

0: that gets hijacked with entertainment, you know, rather than allowing ourselves to flee to the Lord. And also, you talk about this in the book, there is a well-founded, I think, Christian tradition of before sleep, spending a little bit of time in the Word, in prayer, allowing God's thoughts to be your final thoughts of the day before you surrender to sleep.
1: Yeah. I think that's a practice that we all should recover, because in the, like you mentioned, the smartphone, the scrolling age, the worst thing you can do before you go to bed is doom scroll, right? Like, it's be confronted with all the scary headlines about the world, the latest natural disasters, the latest political turmoil somewhere in the world. Like, that's not gonna be a good thing to think about, to dwell on as you drift into sleep. But what we should do is, like, read scripture, like read a devotional book. Like, I love Charles Spurgeon's evening and morning devotional, where you read one at night, one in the morning, and just also just pray. Like, that's something I've tried to practice in my own life. As I wrote this book, I tried to pivot to doing more prayer right before bed. I struggle with it in the morning for various reasons, because my kids are up and I have to make breakfast and it's just crazy busy. But in those final moments of waking life before you go to sleep, when you're laying down in that period of kind of, I'm still awake, but I'm drifting to sleep, I have tried to use that time to just pray, like, thank God for what he's given me on that day. Thank him for his provision over my life, and ask him to be in my dreams, to be sovereign over my sleep, so that I can rest well in his grace.
0: I'd be curious to know whether, having now finished this book, is there something that has really stuck with you as a profound takeaway? Like, you've mentioned some different habits, but is there something that has really stuck in your mind or your heart in your walk with God that this work on sleep has, you know, helped you to discover?
1: Yeah, I think there's so much I could say that I'm personally, like, taking away from this experience. But one thing that recently has really stuck with me on this whole topic is just the reality of the mercy of waking up. Maybe because I'm in my 40s now, I'm kind of on the other side of the arc of life, you know, like, going up into, you know, to midlife, and now I'm kind of on the, like, descent time. My body is not as vibrant as it used to be. I feel my age. I feel my mortality. So I'm more aware than ever that, like, every day I live is a total gift. It's not guaranteed. It's not earned. It's not deserved. When I wake up in the morning, it's an act of grace. It's a total gift from God. That, you know, that phrase, new morning mercies, is kind of a cliche in Christian culture. And there's a great book by Paul Tripp, a devotional book with that title, yes, which I highly recommend.
0: Excellent.
1: But it's cliche, but we really need to, like, inhabit those words, I think. And for me, it's just been a sweet kind of change in my life. Like, I find myself, like, when I wake up, even if it's stressful, even if the grind of life looms large, I still have had this mind shift of, like, this is such a gift. Like, I get to be alive another day. I get to, like, do work for God. I get to love my kids and my wife and be loved by them. I get to see the trees and the birds and the sun. Like, it's a gift, and it's not something that we should take for granted, because any one of us could die in our sleep, you know, on any given day. Like, it's not a guarantee that we get to experience that new morning mercy. And that's the thing about mercy, right? It's not within our control. That's the thing about grace. We can't demand grace on our terms. We can't order grace on Amazon, you know, same day delivery. It's God's to give or not to give. And it's his prerogative. And all we can do with gifts is receive them with gratitude. And that is what waking up in the morning has become for me, just like an opportunity to worship God by being grateful for this undeserved gift.
0: Amen to that. This reflection on sleep, how does that point us toward and spotlight and help us to see the Lord Jesus more clearly? How does sleep

0: Help us to know Christ and see him more clearly in our lives.
1: I think it's related to what I was saying earlier about the kind of picture of the gospel, the faint picture of the gospel. And I talk about, you know, one of the like kind of epiphany moments or like unlocking moments when I was thinking about this topic and writing about it was the reality that like sleep is a form of death, but it's a form of death out of which we receive new life. Like it's a miracle, the way that kind of the death of sleep gives us new life, right?
0: Mm-hmm.
1: And I think that right there is such a beautiful picture of what we get from Christ's death, right? Out of the death of Christ, we receive the benefits of life. Like every gift is ours through the sacrifice of Christ, right? It was a death that gives us life. And when you wake up in the morning feeling replenished, and even if you don't feel that way, it's happening, right? Your body has been restored. Your cognitive health is better off because of the death of sleep.
0: Mm-hmm.
1: And I think that that's a beautiful way that kind of atonement is kind of built into the fabric of creation in a way. Life from death. And I think that is a way that it points to Christ, right? Like the centerpiece truth of creation is atonement, life from death. The cross of Christ and the new life we have because of that is the single most momentous moment in cosmic history, right? Everything circles around that. But you see pictures of that all over creation, and it all points us to that momentous moment of Christ on the cross. Out of death comes life, and sleep and waking up and experiencing new life from the death of sleep is just one of the many pictures of that.
0: Mm. Oh, so good. So good. Well, Brett McCracken, I am really, really delighted that you were willing to spend some time with us today. Very much enjoyed our conversation on the wisdom of sleep. So many different aspects of this that are fascinating to explore, but all of them deeply edifying and deeply needed, I think, especially today for our world at large, but certainly for the Christian who in Christ can rest in a completely different way as the world sees it. That is another compelling witness, I think. So again, thank you for being with us on Haven today.
1: Yeah, thank you so much for having me, David.
2: Close your eyes.

0: Sleep now in the hands of God.
1: Sarah Sparks with Benediction for Sleep. This is Haven Today. I'm David Wolin. And with the time we have left, I want to invite you deeper into the rest God designed you for and desires for you. It's yours in Christ. And the new book, The Wisdom of Sleep, written by my guest today, Brett McCracken, is such a balm for a weary soul, such deep encouragement for every believer. 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I'm David Wolin. Won't you come back again next time? We'll be keeping it all about Jesus. It's The Great Story, here on Haven Today.
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4: Many people, the reason their prayer life is a disaster is because they don't even know who God is. Well, they say, well, I know God, the God of the Bible, but what do you know about Him? Do you know that He's a loving, gracious, kind, forgiving God? That He's a God who disciplines us when we get out of order? That He's a God to encourage us, overshadow us, surround us, uplift us, uphold us? That He's a God who desires to be good to us in every single aspect of our life? He's a God who has a will and a purpose and a plan for life. Do you see Him that way? God wants us to view Him as the person He is. How does He get that across to us? In our prayer, as we read the Scriptures, we search the Word of God. What does He desire through prayer? 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
3: Skies will be clear this evening before fog moves in overnight. Temperatures reaching a low of +1, bringing the risk of frost. The fog will clear up tomorrow morning, making way for sunny skies with a high of 19. And Friday will be cloudy with a good chance of showers and high of 22. I'm Natasha Weeb. 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
1: Skies will be clear this evening before fog moves in overnight. Temperatures reaching a low of plus one, bringing the risk of frost. The fog will clear up tomorrow morning, making way for sunny skies with a high of 19. And Friday will be cloudy with a good chance of showers and high of 22. I'm Natasha Weeb. 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
3: Fog patches clearing up this morning, making way for sunny skies and a high of 19. Clouds will move in this evening, bringing 10 millimeters of rainfall and a low of 13. Cloudy tomorrow with a good chance of showers and high of 22. And more clouds on Saturday with a good chance of showers and high of 17. I'm Natasha Weeb. 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
1: Fog patches clearing up this morning, making way for sunny skies and a high of 19. Clouds will move in this evening, bringing 10 millimeters of rainfall and a low of 13. Cloudy tomorrow with a good chance of showers and high of 22. And more clouds on Saturday with a good chance of showers and high of 17. I'm Natasha Weeb. Find the area's official forecast and stream us anywhere on the Discover Weyburn app.
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1: Fog patches clearing up this morning, making way for sunny skies and a high of 19. Clouds will move in this evening, bringing 10 millimeters of rainfall and a low of 13. Cloudy tomorrow with a good chance of showers and high of 22. And more clouds on Saturday with a good chance of showers and high of 17. I'm Natasha Weeb. 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
3: Fog patches clearing up this morning, making way for sunny skies and a high of 19. Clouds will move in this evening, bringing 10 millimeters of rainfall and a low of 13. Cloudy tomorrow with a good chance of showers and high of 22. And more clouds on Saturday with a good chance of showers and high of 17. I'm Natasha Weeb. Find the area's official forecast and stream us anywhere on the Discover Weyburn app.
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1: Fog patches clearing up this morning, making way for sunny skies and a high of 19. Clouds will move in this evening, bringing 10 millimeters of rainfall and a low of 13. Cloudy tomorrow with a good chance of showers and high of 22. And more clouds on Saturday with a good chance of showers and high of 17. I'm Natasha Weeb. 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
1: Fog patches clearing up this morning, making way for sunny skies and a high of 19. Clouds will move in this evening, bringing 10 millimeters of rainfall and a low of 13. Cloudy tomorrow with a good chance of showers and high of 22. And more clouds on Saturday with a good chance of showers and high of 17. I'm Natasha Weeb. Find the area's official forecast and stream us anywhere on the Discover Weyburn app.
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1: Fog patches clearing up this morning, making way for sunny skies and a high of 19. Clouds will move in this evening, bringing 10 millimeters of rainfall and a low of 13. Cloudy tomorrow with a good chance of showers and high of 22. And more clouds on Saturday with a good chance of showers and high of 17. I'm Natasha Weeb. 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
3: Fog patches clearing up this morning, making way for sunny skies and a high of 19. Clouds will move in this evening, bringing 10 millimeters of rainfall and a low of 13. Cloudy tomorrow with a good chance of showers and high of 22. And more clouds on Saturday with a good chance of showers and high of 17. I'm Natasha Weeb. Find the area's official forecast and stream us anywhere on the Discover Weyburn app.
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1: Guerrero with a fly ball to right. He's hit it well. It is gone.
0: Live Blue Jays baseball. 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And Merritt Ford.
1: Got him! And strikes out Cody Bellinger, and the Blue Jays have done it.
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2: Fog patches clearing up this morning, making way for sunny skies and a high of 19. Clouds will move in this evening, bringing 10 millimeters of rainfall and a low of 13. Cloudy tomorrow with a good chance of showers and high of 22. And more clouds on Saturday with a good chance of showers and high of 17. I'm Natasha Weeb. 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
1: Fog patches clearing up this morning, making way for sunny skies and a high of 19. Clouds will move in this evening, bringing 10 millimeters of rainfall and a low of 13. Cloudy tomorrow with a good chance of showers and high of 22. And more clouds on Saturday with a good chance of showers and high of 17. I'm Natasha Weeb. Find the area's official forecast and stream us anywhere on the Discover Wayburn app.
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1: Fog patches clearing up this morning, making way for sunny skies and a high of 19. Clouds will move in this evening, bringing 10 millimeters of rainfall and a low of 13. Cloudy tomorrow with a good chance of showers and high of 22. And more clouds on Saturday with a good chance of showers and high of 17. I'm Natasha Weeb. 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
1: Fog patches clearing up this morning, making way for sunny skies and a high of 19. Clouds will move in this evening, bringing 10 millimeters of rainfall and a low of 13. Cloudy tomorrow with a good chance of showers and high of 22. And more clouds on Saturday with a good chance of showers and high of 17. I'm Natasha Weeb. Find the area's official forecast and stream us anywhere on the Discover Wayburn app.
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1: Good morning. I'm Marna McManus. Saskatchewan communities are getting another opportunity to improve playgrounds at schools. The province has opened applications for its school playground equipment grant program. Discover Weyburn's Larissa McEwen has the details.
2: The program provides up to $50,000 in matching funding for projects that create or refurbish playground structures on school property. It's not just school administrators that can apply. School councils, community groups, and staff affiliated with eligible schools can also submit an application. The playgrounds have to meet current Canadian safety standards and be available for the community to use. The province has committed $3.75 million a year to the program for 4 years, and 94 schools have received funding since it launched last year. Applications are open until January 29th.
1: Community Futures Sunrise is joining 5 other Community Futures offices from across southeast Saskatchewan and southwest Manitoba to host a summit this November. 2 provinces, 1 vision is coming to the Mike Schwann Arena in Moosomin on November 1st and 2nd. General Manager of Community Futures Sunrise, Andrea Brady, says the organizations are working together to promote networking and pool resources for a successful event.
3: We work with the other offices around us to open that opportunity up to businesses that we work with and we support within each of our regions to be able to access that greater group of contacts.
1: There's just 100 seats for the summit, with early bird pricing available until September 30th. Rumors are circulating in the area over reports that loose cats are being picked up in Weyburn and relocated to Hallbright. Discover Weyburn's Natasha Weeb has more.
4: The village of Hallbright confirms it is aware of the rumors and says some residents have reported seeing new cats in the area. One Weyburn resident has also reported finding a neighbor's cat in Hallbright. However, the village says no formal complaints have been submitted. Hallbright has a bylaw stating that people who own, possess, or harbor a dog or cat found running at large within the municipality are in violation. The bylaw does not directly apply to animals brought in from outside the community that aren't owned by Hallbright residents. The village is encouraging people with concerns about loose cats to contact the Weyburn Humane Society or Weyburn Police Service rather than relocating the animals themselves.
1: The RM of Weyburn is reminding residents a pest control officer will be visiting properties throughout the RM, conducting inspections for signs of pest activity, and will be clearly identifiable with a marked vehicle. Residents can also arrange to purchase pest control products while the officer is in the area. Products are stored at the RM shop and can be picked up by appointment. The products are not available at the RM office, so it's important that residents interested in obtaining them make arrangements ahead of time. The Weyburn Independent Riders and the Soo Line Cruisers will host their annual toy run this Sunday. It kicks off in the parking lot of Legacy Park Elementary School at 1 o'clock. Those who'd like to donate toys early can take them straight to Santa's sleigh, which can be found at Walmart today and tomorrow from 10 to 8. For these stories and more, visit discoverweyburn.com.
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1: The Richardson Pioneer Weyburn Red Wings this week have been preparing for the regular season, which kicks off tomorrow night right here at home. Preseason action concluded Sunday when the Wings took a 2-0 shutout over the Estevan Bruins in Game 3, coming away with 2 of 3 wins in the Highway 39 rivalry matchups. Things heat up this weekend with 2 games. The Wings will welcome the Melville Millionaires to Whitecap Resources Center tomorrow night with a puck drop at 7. Then they'll head to Melville on

0: Saturday. Boys of the Wings, Dylan Fiesel will have the call on Great Plains Ford, Red Wing Radio, Country 106.7, beginning with the pregame show at 6:45. The Toronto Blue Jays with a day off today after bouncing back in a big way yesterday, securing a crucial 5-1 victory over the Detroit Tigers. Toronto's offense found its spark in the middle innings, breaking things open with a pair of runs in the fourth and never looking back. The bullpen shut the door late, keeping Detroit completely at bay to seal a much-needed win as the postseason race heats up. Now the Jays pack up and head south for a massive weekend series against the Texas Rangers. With every game down the stretch carrying major playoff implications, Toronto will need to keep this momentum rolling on the road. First pitch for Game 1 in Texas is set for tomorrow just after 6. 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
1: Now, discover Weyburn weather.
0: Sunny this morning, a mix of sun and cloud this afternoon. Southeast wind picking up near noon, gusting to 30, and a high of 18. Mainly cloudy tonight with a few showers beginning near midnight. Southeast wind 30 kilometers an hour and a low of 12. A few showers ending near noon tomorrow, then cloudy skies. Wind easing up in the afternoon with a high of 20. Cloudy with a slight chance of showers and a high of 20 on Saturday. More clouds for Sunday, a possibility of showers and a high of 18. And sunny with a high of 22 on Monday. 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

0: starting your Thursday morning with Saskatchewan's best music, and I want you to know, I appreciate it. Hi there, I'm Rob Carney. Coming up on the show today, Air Supply going on tour and coming this way in the new year. Tickets go on sale for the show at Temple Garden Center in Moose Jaw tomorrow morning. But you can win them before you buy them as we play Beat the Box Office this morning. Details coming right up. A new day and a new weather forecast, and I see no mention of rain for the foreseeable future. It's good news as the quest to complete harvest continues. We'll talk. Garden harvest seasons continue. We had fun last week talking about what's on your tomato sandwich. Well, today we're talking about spaghetti squash. Stay tuned. And we're going to play the music from the Cars and Cher and Tom Petty and Air Supply. 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This is Thursday, September 17th, 2026, and today is a great day to be alive.
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4: Fog dissipating this morning with sunshine for the day and some clouds this afternoon. High 18. Cloudy tonight with a few showers beginning near midnight and a low of 12. Those showers ending near noon tomorrow, then cloudy skies with a high of 20. And cloudy on Saturday. A slight chance of showers and a high of 20 degrees. There's still time to put some toys in Santa's sleigh for the annual toy run coming up on Sunday. 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

A classic hit from the Guess Who. Good morning, I'm Rob Carney. If you check out my Facebook page, I posted yesterday around this time. Beat the box office today.

0: Friday. When you hear Air Supply on your radio this morning, be the first caller in at 306-693-8000 to win a pair of tickets to this show. Air Supply, A Matter of Time, Canada Tour with Glass Tiger. Well, Lynn was listening, and she was on the ball yesterday just after 7 o'clock. Oh, hi, Saskatchewan's best music.
1: Hello there.
0: Hi, who's this?
1: This is Lynn.
0: Hi, Lynn. Lynn, what's your last name?
1: Lynn Simmons.
0: Lynn, how would you like to go see Air Supply with Glass Tiger?
1: I sure would. You betcha.
0: Air Supply, A Matter of Time, Canada Tour with Glass Tiger, Temple Garden Center, Friday, February 26th. Where are you calling from today, Lynn?
1: I'm calling from Moose Jaw.
0: Well, you won't have far to go to see that great show.
1: No, I know. That's nice. Oh, I'm excited. Thank you so much.
0: Oh, you're welcome, Lynn. Okay, we're playing Beat the Box Office again today, and the same thing applies. When you hear an Air Supply song, and you will, be the first caller through at 693-8000, and I'll give you a pair of tickets. You'll beat the box office. They're not even on sale yet. Win them before you buy them on Saskatchewan's Best Music. And I'll give you a hint. We're going to play Air Supply later this hour.
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1: Good morning. I'm Marna McManus. 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
2: The funding is intended for playground projects that are built or refurbished on school-operated property. That could mean a community group working with a school to develop a new play structure or a school council looking to replace aging equipment. Applicants have to show they have the matching money in place and provide details about the project, including a site plan, budget, and timeline. The equipment also has to meet the required Canadian safety standard, and the completed playground must be open to the community. Applications are being accepted on a first-come, first-served basis through January 29th.
1: Business owners and entrepreneurs across Southeast Saskatchewan and Southwest Manitoba are invited to a first-of-its-kind summit in Moosomin this November. Business Development Officer with Community Futures Sunrise, Leanne Porter, says the event was organized in collaboration with five other Community Futures offices.
3: We've got some really great speakers that are coming out. There's going to be some great swag, definitely a lot of networking opportunities for people. We always get questions about what services, supports, grants are out there. All that information is going to be part of the conference.
1: Porter emphasizes the event is open to all entrepreneurs, from those running a small side hustle to those operating a full-time storefront and in between. The village of Hallbright says it's aware of rumors alleging cats are being trapped and relocated from Wayburn to their community. Discover Wayburn's Natasha Weeb has the details.
4: The rumors have been circulating on social media, with some Hallbright residents reporting they have seen new cats in the area. A Wayburn resident has also reported locating a neighbor's cat in Hallbright. The village says there have been no formal complaints submitted about the alleged relocations. Hallbright does have a bylaw covering cats and dogs running at large within the municipality. However, the village says that bylaw does not directly apply to animals brought in from outside Hallbright if they aren't owned by local residents. Officials are encouraging anyone with concerns about cats running at large to contact the Wayburn Humane Society or Wayburn Police Service rather than relocating animals to another community.
1: Residents in the RM of Wayburn may see a pest control officer visiting properties as part of pest activity inspections. They'll be clearly identifiable while working in a marked vehicle, with their presence also providing an opportunity for residents to obtain pest control products. Those interested can arrange a date and time to pick them up at the RM shop where the products are stored. Residents are encouraged to make arrangements ahead of time. You can help fill Santa's sleigh for the next couple of days with the toy run happening this Sunday afternoon. We've got all the details on Discover Wayburn. For these stories and more, visit discoverwayburn.com.
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1: A quiet night for sports tonight, but things will heat up this weekend. The Richardson Pioneer Wayburn Red Wings will officially drop the puck on the regular season tomorrow night at Whitecap Resources Center. The Wings closed out their preseason on a high note Sunday, blanking the SFM Bruins 2-0, taking 2 out of 3 in their Highway 39 rivalry matchups. Now the real action begins with a weekend home-and-home series. Wayburn hosts the Melville Millionaires tomorrow night at home, and fans can fill the stands for a puck drop at 7. Saturday, the Wings head on the road to complete the series in Melville. You'll be able to catch all the action with Voice of the Wings' Dylan Fiesel live on Great Plains Ford, Red Wings Radio, Country 106.7. Turning to the diamond, the Toronto Blue Jays yesterday demonstrated how you respond with your back against the wall. The Jays delivered a clutch performance, taking down the Detroit Tigers 5-1. After giving up an early run,

0: in the first, Toronto's pitching settled in completely, holding Detroit scoreless for the remainder of the contest. Timely hitting in the fourth, fifth, and sixth innings provided all the cushion the Jays needed to lock down the win and stay alive in the wild card hunt. The Jays are stepping right back into the fire tomorrow evening as they open a crucial series against the Texas Rangers. Game one gets underway tomorrow just after 6, and Toronto needs to stack victories to climb the division and wild card standings. Catch all the action on Saskatchewan's home of Blue Jays baseball, AM 1190.
1: Now, discover Weyburn weather.
0: Sunny this morning, a mix of sun and cloud this afternoon. Southeast wind picking up near noon, gusting to 30, and a high of 18. Mainly cloudy tonight with a few showers beginning near midnight. Southeast wind 30 kilometers an hour and a low of 12. A few showers ending near noon tomorrow, then cloudy skies. Wind easing up in the afternoon with a high of 20. Cloudy with a slight chance of showers and a high of 20 on Saturday. More clouds for Sunday, a possibility of showers and a high of 18. And sunny with a high of 22 on Monday. 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I'm Marna McManus.
2: You could call him your angel of the morning. 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

0: A huge hit from back in 1982 from, you guessed it, Air Supply. The deal is you be the first caller through at 693-8000 to beat the box office. We got another winner. I'll introduce you to that person coming up after 7 o'clock. We need some suspense here on Saskatchewan's Best Music. Air Supply with Glass Tiger. A Matter of Time Canada Tour coming to Temple Garden Center in Moose Jaw Friday, February 26th. 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
4: Fog dissipating this morning with sunshine for the day and some clouds this afternoon. High 18. Cloudy tonight with a few showers beginning near midnight and a low of 12. Those showers ending near noon tomorrow, then cloudy skies with a high of 20. And cloudy on Saturday. A slight chance of showers and a high of 20 degrees. There's still time to put some toys in Santa's sleigh for the annual toy run coming up on Sunday. We've got all the details in our story on Discover Weyburn. 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
1: 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You'll hear news, sports, weather, community events, and we'll keep it fun. Oh, and more great music.

0: makes you feel good. That's prison. I'm Rob Carney. So earlier this week, I mentioned that I planted some spaghetti squash, and I got about a dozen of them, and it's awesome. It all started last fall. I bought a nice spaghetti squash from the local homegrown market, and I was baking it in the oven, and I always, not always, but I'd take the pulp out, of course, and then sometimes I'd toast the seeds up, mix them with a little olive oil, a little salt, and just toast them in the oven for a few minutes, and they're crunchy and delicious, and I think they're good for you. They taste good. That's the main thing. But then one of my old friends, and I put it on Facebook, one of my old friends commented, you could keep those seeds and plant them in your garden next spring. And I went, what a great idea. I never thought of that. So I looked it up on the World Wide Web and found out how to treat those seeds and how to put them away, how to store them. And then I tried it this spring, planted them, and away they went. Awesome. Well, Patty was listening when we were talking about spaghetti squash earlier this week, and she wanted me to know about her recipe.
1: What I do with mine is, like, you know, just cut them in half and clean out the inside stuff. And then you can either use olive oil, but I use a little bit of margarine, salt, and pepper, and rub that into it. And then I put cheese over top of that, and it just all melts in. And I like old cheddar in mine and some Parmesan cheese on top of it.
0: Sounds fabulous.
1: And it is. It's absolutely delicious. And, whatever cheese you like, throw it on there. It's really good.
0: And I was talking about keeping the seeds and then planting them again the next year. Do you do that?
1: I do that, too. Actually, my backyard neighbor, about 4 years ago, he gave me seeds out of his. And then the next year, I planted them, and I had a whole crop of them. And I just keep pulling out the seeds, drying them out, and for the next year, and replant them again, and they just work perfect.
0: It's brilliant, really, isn't it?
1: I think it is, yeah.
0: Now I'm hungry for buttery, cheesy spaghetti squash.
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3: The Weyburn Independent Riders and the Soo Line Cruisers will be bringing Santa's sleigh to a local business for the next couple of days in anticipation of the toy run coming up on Sunday. And our cats being relocated from Weyburn to the community of Hallbright? Our own Natasha Weave will have the details on that coming up in just a few. Stay tuned.
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0: For JGL, Partners in Agriculture, it's interesting to note Hootie and the Blowfish recorded this song in 1994, and it became a big hit in 1996 when people heard it on the TV show Friends. The original was recorded in 1986 by this band. 5440, I Go Blind on Saskatchewan's Best Music.

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1: Good morning. I'm Marna McManus. 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
2: The program will match up to $50,000 for an eligible playground project. The money can help cover the development or refurbishment of play structures, but there are some conditions. The project has to be on school property, the equipment must meet the required safety standard, and the playground has to be available for community use. School councils, community groups, and staff connected to publicly funded and First Nation schools are among those who can apply. The program is administered by the Saskatchewan Parks and Recreation Association, with applications open until January 29th.
1: Community Futures Sunrise and five other Community Futures offices are teaming up for the first ever Two Provinces, One Vision Summit. The event invites entrepreneurs from Southeast Saskatchewan and Southwest Manitoba to the Mike Schwann Arena in Moosomin this November. CF Sunrise General Manager Andrea Brady says the event will be highlighted by two keynote speakers.
3: We have Julie Kim, who is a comedian, and she is Canadian herself, so she's going to be speaking. And then we also have Lucy Sloan, who is from Manitoba, and she'll be speaking around mental health and its impacts on business owners and entrepreneurs.
1: Early bird pricing is on now, with only 100 seats available. The village of Hallbright is responding to rumors about cats allegedly being relocated from Weyburn to their community. Discover Weyburn's Natasha Weeb has the details.
4: The rumors suggest cats have been picked up while running loose in Weyburn and taken about 30 kilometers south to Hallbright. The village says it's aware of the reports and some residents have reported seeing new cats in the area. A Weyburn resident has also reported finding a neighbor's cat in Hallbright. But the village says no formal complaints have been made. Hallbright's animal bylaw considers owners of cats or dogs running at large within the municipality to be in violation. The village says the bylaw doesn't directly apply to animals brought in from outside the community. They're asking people to contact the Weyburn Humane Society or Weyburn Police Service with concerns, rather than relocating animals themselves.
1: A pest control officer will be working throughout the RM of Weyburn, inspecting properties for signs of pest activity. The RM says they'll be clearly identifiable and driving a marked vehicle. Their presence also giving residents an opportunity to obtain pest control products. Arrangements can be made in advance for residents to purchase these products at the RM shop. You can help fill Santa's sleigh today and tomorrow from 10 to 8 at Walmart for the big event coming up on Sunday, when the Weyburn Independent Riders and the Soo Line Cruisers join forces for the Toy Run in support of the Weyburn Salvation Army. For these stories and more, visit discoverweyburn.com.
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1: The Richardson Pioneer Weyburn Red Wings this week have been preparing for the regular season, which kicks off tomorrow night right here at home. Preseason action concluded Sunday when the Wings took a 2-0 shutout over the Estevan Bruins in Game 3, coming away with 2 of 3 wins in the Highway 39 rivalry matchups. Things heat up this weekend with two games. The Wings will welcome the Melville Millionaires to Whitecap Resources Center tomorrow night with a puck drop at 7. Then they'll head to Melville on Saturday. Voice of the Wings, Dylan Fiesa, will have the call on Great Plains Ford, Red Wing Radio, Country 106.7, beginning with the pregame show at 6:45. The Toronto Blue Jays with a day off today after bouncing back in a big way yesterday, securing a crucial 5-1 victory over the Detroit Tigers. Toronto's offense found its spark in the middle innings, breaking things open with a pair of runs in the fourth and never looking back. The bullpen shut the door late, keeping Detroit completely at bay to seal a much-needed win as the postseason race heats up. Now the Jays pack up and head south for a massive weekend series against the Texas Rangers. With every game down the stretch carrying major playoff implications, Toronto will need to keep this momentum rolling on the road. First pitch for Game 1 in Texas.

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0: Sunny this morning, a mix of sun and cloud this afternoon. Southeast wind picking up near noon, gusting to 30, and a high of 18. Mainly cloudy tonight with a few showers beginning near midnight. Southeast wind 30 kilometers an hour and a low of 12. A few showers ending near noon tomorrow, then cloudy skies. Wind easing up in the afternoon with a high of 20. Cloudy with a slight chance of showers and a high of 20 on Saturday. More clouds for Sunday, a possibility of showers and a high of 18. And sunny with a high of 22 on Monday. 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

0: the box office to win tickets to Air Supply, A Matter of Time Canada Tour on Saskatchewan's Best Music this week. We gave an Air Supply song a spin last half hour, and there was some excitement. Hi, Saskatchewan's Best Hello. Music.
1: Hello.
0: Hi.
1: Hello.
0: Hi, who's this?
1: Yes. This is Joanne.
0: Hi, Joanne. What's
1: I'm
0: happening?
1: I'm hearing Air Supply.
0: You're hearing Air Supply.
1: Yes. Am I the first caller?
0: You're the first caller.
1: Oh, my God. Yes.
0: Where are you calling from, Joanne?
1: Regina.
0: Okay. Well, thanks for listening to Saskatchewan's Best Music.
1: Oh, it's awesome.
0: Well, you're going to see Air Supply, A Matter of Time Canada Tour with Glass Tiger at Moose Jaw's Temple Garden Center Friday, February 26th. How about that?
1: Oh, it's awesome. Thank you so much.
0: Oh, yeah, you're very welcome. You're right on the ball, man. You were phoning right when that song started.
1: Oh, yes. I want to go so bad.
0: You know, I've talked to a number of people that are so excited about this show. I mean, Air Supply had some timeless love songs, right?
1: Oh, yes, yes. I've seen them twice before.
0: Okay.
1: And yes, and I just, like, they are so special to me because my sister and I used to sing their songs all the time.
0: So cool.
1: Yeah.
0: Well, we'll see you at the show.
1: Yeah, for sure.
0: Joanne Swiston of Regina going to the show. We've got one more chance to beat the box office before those Air Supply tickets even go on sale tomorrow morning right here on Saskatchewan's Best Music.
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4: Fog dissipating this morning with sunshine for the day and some clouds this afternoon. High 18. Cloudy tonight with a few showers beginning near midnight and a low of 12. Those showers ending near noon tomorrow, then cloudy skies with a high of 20. And cloudy on Saturday. A slight chance of showers and a high of 20 degrees. There's still time to put some toys in Santa's sleigh for the annual toy run coming up on Sunday. 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

0: classic hit from Chilliwack, Saskatchewan's best music. GasBuddy.com predicted several days ago that this was going to happen, and when they predict, they're usually right. The price of gas up this morning, right across the board. Jumping up, 8 cents a liter in Moose Jaw, that's for sure. The Saskatchewan average, 177.4 per liter. That's way up. Still, if it's any consolation, that's the second best price across the country. Alberta has the lowest average gas price, 175.4. Again, Saskatchewan, 177.4. Ontario jumped way up there at 181.1. And the most expensive gas in the country, Newfoundland Labrador, $2.17 a liter.
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2: The province is looking to improve playgrounds at schools with a new grant program. Our own Larissa McEwen will have the details on that. And in sports, a quiet night tonight with big action kicking off this weekend. We'll have more on what we can look forward to coming up in just a few. Stay tuned.
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12: Rob Carney in the morning.
0: For JGL, Partners in Agriculture, harvest continues to be stalled right across the province. Weekly crop report comes out later today, and I'm thinking we didn't make much progress across the province over the course of the past week. The good news is sunny and breezy conditions on the way today, and sunny and nice and warm for the foreseeable future. We'll expand on that and on the harvest coming up after 7:30. Tom Petty, Saskatchewan's best music.

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1: Good morning. I'm Marna McManus. Saskatchewan communities are getting another opportunity to improve playgrounds at schools. The province has opened applications for its School Playground Equipment Grant Program. Discover Weyburn's Larissa McEwen has the details.
2: The program provides up to $50,000 in matching funding for projects that create or refurbish playground structures on school property. It's not just school administrators that can apply. School councils, community groups, and staff affiliated with eligible schools can also submit an application. The playgrounds have to meet current Canadian safety standards and be available for the community to use. The province has committed $3.75 million a year to the program for 4 years, and 94 schools have received funding since it launched last year. Applications are open until January 29th.
1: Community Futures Sunrise is joining 5 other Community Futures offices from across southeast Saskatchewan and southwest Manitoba to host a summit this November. 2 provinces, 1 vision is coming to the Mike Schwann Arena in Moosomin on November 1st and 2nd. General Manager of Community Futures Sunrise, Andrea Brady, says the organizations are working together to promote networking and pool resources for a successful event.
3: We work with the other offices around us to open that opportunity up to businesses that we work with and we support within each of our regions to be able to access that greater group of contacts.
1: There's just 100 seats for the summit, with early bird pricing available until September 30th. Rumors are circulating in the area over reports that loose cats are being picked up in Weyburn and relocated to Hallbright. Discover Weyburn's Natasha Weeb has more.
4: The village of Hallbright confirms it is aware of the rumors and says some residents have reported seeing new cats in the area. One Weyburn resident has also reported finding a neighbor's cat.

0: at in Hallbright. However, the village says no formal complaints have been submitted. Hallbright has a bylaw stating that people who own, possess, or harbor a dog or cat found running at large within the municipality are in violation. The bylaw does not directly apply to animals brought in from outside the community that aren't owned by Hallbright residents. The village is encouraging people with concerns about loose cats to contact the Weyburn Humane Society or Weyburn Police Service rather than relocating the animals themselves.
1: The RM of Weyburn is reminding residents a pest control officer will be visiting properties throughout the RM, conducting inspections for signs of pest activity, and will be clearly identifiable with a marked vehicle. Residents can also arrange to purchase pest control products while the officer is in the area. Products are stored at the RM shop and can be picked up by appointment. The products are not available at the RM office, so it's important that residents interested in obtaining them make arrangements ahead of time. The Weyburn Independent Riders and the Soo Line Cruisers will host their annual toy run this Sunday. It kicks off in the parking lot of Legacy Park Elementary School at 1 o'clock. Those who'd like to donate toys early can take them straight to Santa's sleigh, which can be found at Walmart today and tomorrow from 10 to 8. For these stories and more, visit discoverweyburn.com.
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1: A quiet night for sports tonight, but things will heat up this weekend. The Richardson Pioneer Weyburn Red Wings will officially drop the puck on the regular season tomorrow night at Whitecap Resources Center. The Wings closed out their preseason on a high note Sunday, blanking the SFM Bruins 2-0, taking 2 out of 3 in their Highway 39 rivalry matchups. Now the real action begins with a weekend home-and-home series. Weyburn hosts the Melville Millionaires tomorrow night at home, and fans can fill the stands for a puck drop at 7. Saturday, the Wings head on the road to complete the series in Melville. You'll be able to catch all the action with voice of the Wings' Dylan Fiesel live on Great Plains Ford, Red Wings Radio, Country 106.

0: Evan. Turning to the diamond, the Toronto Blue Jays yesterday demonstrated how you respond with your back against the wall. The Jays delivered a clutch performance, taking down the Detroit Tigers 5-1. After giving up an early run in the first, Toronto's pitching settled in completely, holding Detroit scoreless for the remainder of the contest. Timely hitting in the fourth, fifth, and sixth innings provided all the cushion the Jays needed to lock down the win and stay alive in the wildcard hunt. The Jays are stepping right back into the fire tomorrow evening as they open a crucial series against the Texas Rangers. Game 1 gets underway tomorrow just after 6, and Toronto needs to stack victories to climb the division and wildcard standings. Catch all the action on Saskatchewan's home of Blue Jays baseball, AM 1190.
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0: Sunny this morning, a mix of sun and cloud this afternoon. Southeast wind picking up near noon, gusting to 30, and a high of 18. Mainly cloudy tonight with a few showers beginning near midnight. Southeast wind 30 kilometers an hour and a low of 12. A few showers ending near noon tomorrow, then cloudy skies. Wind easing up in the afternoon with a high of 20. Cloudy with a slight chance of showers and a high of 20 on Saturday. More clouds for Sunday, a possibility of showers and a high of 18. And sunny with a high of 22 on Monday. 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I'm Marna McManus.
2: He's been described as witty, yet dignified. As adjectives go, it could have turned out a lot worse. Rob Carney in the morning, energized by JGL, partners in agriculture on AM 1190.

0: And it's not as crowded at our provincial parks. The provincial government letting us know we can go camping right through the month of October. A number of provincial parks will remain open right through the end of October. If you're looking for additional convenience, there's Camp Easy Yurts at a number of our provincial parks. And you still have to pay to stay. It wasn't that long ago, as I recall, that the provincial parks would just basically shut down after Labor Day and keep the gates open, and you could basically camp for free with no services. But you gotta pay to stay now. So starting October 1st, electric sites are $31 a night and non-electric sites $16 per night. Still pretty reasonable.
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6: 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Natural gas price at $2.88, down a penny or 0.31%. And the Canadian dollar today is at 0.7144. 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
6: Fog dissipating this morning with sunshine for the day and some clouds this afternoon. High 18. Cloudy tonight with a few showers beginning near midnight and a low of 12. Those showers ending near noon tomorrow, then cloudy skies with a high of 20. And cloudy on Saturday. A slight chance of showers and a high of 20 degrees. There's still time to put some toys in Santa's sleigh for the annual toy run coming up on Sunday. We've got all the details in our story on Discover Wayburn. 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

0: Music that makes you feel good. It's April Wine, Saskatchewan's best music. So a week ago today, the crop report came out and showed just 27% of the crop had been harvested, well behind the five-year average of 58%. The new crop report comes out later today, and I'm thinking we might go up a little bit from the 27%, but not much because of all the rain. We talked to Scott Anderson yesterday. He farms in the Briarcrest area in southern Saskatchewan, and he and his crew are rolling right along.
1: Well, they were going really good until the rain, and now between the rains, we just kind of pick away at what we can. Some of the cereals we did were not too bad. Peas and lentils could have been better, and we've done some mustard, and it's above average. Some of the cereals are shriveled up a bit, and a little moisture in July would have been ideal for them. We're over half done, but we still got a little ways to go, and the rain can quit any time now. I hate to say that, but it needs to stop.
0: Yeah, well, it has stopped now, and I'm looking at weather radar. There's nothing falling across the province right now, and the forecast is most promising. Lots of sunshine and breezy conditions today, and then sunny and warm right through the weekend into the start of next week. Fingers crossed that forecast holds.
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3: Good news for RM of Weyburn residents hoping for some help with pest control. And we'll be hearing from Leanne Porter with Community Futures Sunrise. On a Moosomin Summit coming up in November, two provinces, one vision. 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
1: Good morning. I'm Marna McManus. A provincial program aimed at bringing new playgrounds to Saskatchewan schools is accepting applications. Eligible projects can receive up to $50,000 in matching funding. Discover Weyburn's Larissa McEwen has more.
2: The funding is intended for playground projects that are built or refurbished on school-operated property. That could mean a community group working with a school to develop a new play structure or a school council looking to replace aging equipment. Applicants have to show they have the matching money in place and provide details about the project, including a site plan, budget, and timeline. The equipment also has to meet the required Canadian safety standard, and the completed playground must be open to the community. Applications are being accepted on a first-come, first-served basis through January 29th.
1: Business owners and entrepreneurs across Southeast Saskatchewan and Southwest Manitoba are invited to a first-of-its-kind summit in Moosomin this November. Business Development Officer with Community Futures Sunrise, Leanne Porter, says the event was organized in collaboration with five other Community Futures offices.
3: We've got some really great speakers that are coming out. There's going to be some great swag, definitely a lot of networking opportunities for people. We always get questions about what services, supports, grants are out there. All that information is going to be part of the conference.
1: Porter emphasizes the event is open to all entrepreneurs, from those running a small side hustle to those operating a full-time storefront and in between. The village of Hallbright says it's aware of rumors alleging cats are being trapped and relocated from Weyburn to their community. Discover Weyburn's Natasha Weeb has the details.
4: The rumors have been circulating on social media, with some Hallbright residents reporting they have seen new cats in the area. A Weyburn resident has also reported locating a neighbor's cat in Hallbright. The village says there have been no formal complaints submitted about the alleged relocations. Hallbright does have a bylaw covering cats and dogs running at large within the municipality. However, the village says that bylaw does not directly apply to animals brought in from outside Hallbright if they aren't owned by local residents. Officials are encouraging anyone with concerns about cats running at large to contact the Weyburn Humane Society or Weyburn Police Service rather than relocating animals to another community.
1: Residents in the RM of Weyburn may see a pest control officer visiting properties as part of pest activity inspections. They'll be clearly identifiable while working in a marked vehicle, with their presence also providing an opportunity for residents to obtain pest control products. Those interested can arrange a date and time to pick them up at the RM shop where the products are stored. Residents are encouraged to make arrangements ahead of time. You can help fill Santa's sleigh for the next couple of days with the toy run happening this Sunday afternoon. We've got all the details on Discover Weyburn. For these stories and more, visit discoverweyburn.com.
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1: The Richardson Pioneer Weyburn Red Wings this week have been preparing for the regular season, which kicks off tomorrow night right here at home. Preseason action concluded Sunday when the Wings took a 2-0 shutout over the Estevan Bruins in Game 3, coming away with 2 of 3 wins in the Highway 39 rivalry matchups. Things heat up this weekend with 2 games. The Wings will welcome the Melville Millionaires to Whitecap Resources Center tomorrow night with a puck drop at 7. Then they'll head to Melville on Saturday. Voice of the Wings Dylan Fiesel will have the call on Great Plains Ford Red Wing Radio Country 106.7, beginning with the pregame show at 6:45. The Toronto Blue Jays with a day off today after bouncing back in a big way yesterday, securing a crucial 5-1 victory over the Detroit Tigers. Toronto's offense found its spark in the middle innings, breaking things open with a pair of runs in the fourth and never looking back. The bullpen shut the door late, keeping Detroit completely at bay to seal a much-needed win as the postseason race heats up. Now the Jays pack up and head south for a massive weekend series against the Texas Rangers. With every game down the stretch carrying major playoff implications, Toronto will need to keep this momentum rolling on the road. First pitch for Game 1 in Texas is set for tomorrow just after 6. Catch all the action on Saskatchewan's home of Blue Jays baseball, AM 1190.
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1: Sunny this morning, a mix of sun and cloud this afternoon. Southeast wind picking up near noon, gusting to 30, and a high of 18. Mainly cloudy tonight with a few showers beginning near midnight. Southeast wind 30 kilometers an hour and a low of 12.

0: 12. A few showers ending near noon tomorrow, then cloudy skies. Wind easing up in the afternoon with a high of 20. Cloudy with a slight chance of showers and a high of 20 on Saturday. More clouds for Sunday, a possibility of showers and a high of 18. And sunny with a high of 22 on Monday. We are gathering all the news of the day and delivering it directly into your inbox. 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I'm Marna McManus.
1: Farmers are monitoring crops for any sign of frost damage. Frost injury often takes several days to become visible and in some situations may not be fully evident for up to 2 weeks. Crop Extension Specialist Shannon Chant says different crops handle frost differently.
2: If it is more immature growth stage of the flax, those bolls can be kind of soft and the developing kernels will start to leak moisture, but usually they're maybe a bit more green. You will see bolls that are turning brown prematurely if that's the case.
1: Chant notes wheat generally handles frost better than barley, while barley is typically more tolerant than oats. And the recent frost may not only affect crops, but could also influence fall herbicide applications. Producers should evaluate wheat growth after a frost event before investing in post-harvest herbicide applications. For Golden West, I'm Glendalee Allen Vossler.
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Music that makes you feel good. It's Saskatchewan's best music. Hey, in case you missed it earlier, we played Beat the Box Office again, giving away a pair of tickets to Air Supply, A Matter of Time Canada Tour with Glass Tiger at Temple Garden Center at Moose Jaw Friday, February 26th. Tickets go on sale tomorrow morning, but we've got three pairs to give away. Joanne Swiston of Regina was right on the ball this morning when she

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1: Am I the first caller?
0: You're the first caller.
1: Oh, my God. Yes.
0: Where are you calling from, Joanne?
1: Regina.
0: Okay. 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
1: Oh, it's awesome.
0: Yeah, you're awesome, Joanne. Enjoy the show. 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
5: Fog dissipating this morning with sunshine for the day and some clouds this afternoon. High 18. Cloudy tonight with a few showers beginning near midnight and a low of 12. Those showers ending near noon tomorrow, then cloudy skies with a high of 20. And cloudy on Saturday. A slight chance of showers and a high of 20 degrees. There's still time to put some toys in Santa's sleigh for the annual toy run coming up on Sunday. We've got all the details in our story on Discover Weyburn. 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

letting it ride into Thursday morning with the weekend right around the corner. Good morning, I'm Rob Kearney. Hey, are you like me? Do you like to fry up some Spam and have a nice Spam and cheese sandwich once in a while? What about liver and onions? I still eat liver and onions. I prefer the chicken liver to

0: Riders and the Soo Line Cruisers will be bringing Santa's sleigh to a local business for the next couple of days in anticipation of the toy run coming up on Sunday. And our cats being relocated from Weyburn to the community of Hallbright? Our own Natasha Weeb will have the details on that coming up in just a few. Stay tuned.
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7: It's Throwback Thursday. Just a minute to remember the good old days. Remember when a potluck wasn't complete unless somebody showed up with a brightly colored jello salad? You know the one. Suspended fruit or vegetables floating in gelatin. Well, according to a recent look at generational food habits, many of the foods baby boomers grew up with leave younger generations scratching their heads. Things like Spam, canned cream corn, liver and bacon, tinned tuna, and those famous jello creations rank high on the no thanks list. If you grew up on the prairies, these weren't strange foods. They were Tuesday supper. Today's younger people tend to lean towards fresh ingredients and healthier options. That's great, but they may never know the excitement of hearing that metallic pop when Grandma opened a can of cream corn. So on this Throwback Thursday, here's a salute to the comfort foods of yesterday. They may not be Instagram-worthy, but they got us through long winters, tough times, and a whole lot of family dinners. And if you're still enjoying a little Spam now and then, congratulations. You're officially vintage. I'm Rob Carney.

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1: Good morning. I'm Marna McManus. 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
2: The program will match up to $50,000 for an eligible playground project. The money can help cover the development or refurbishment of play structures, but there are some conditions. The project has to be on school property, the equipment must meet the required safety standard, and the playground has to be available for community use. School councils, community groups, and staff connected to publicly funded and First Nation schools are among those who can apply. The program is administered by the Saskatchewan Parks and Recreation Association, with applications open until January 29th.
1: Community Futures Sunrise and five other Community Futures offices are teaming up for the first ever Two Provinces, One Vision Summit. The event invites entrepreneurs from Southeast Saskatchewan and Southwest Manitoba to the Mike Schwann Arena in Moosomin this November. CF Sunrise General Manager Andrea Brady says the event will be highlighted by two keynote speakers.
3: We have Julie Kim, who is a comedian, and

0: She is Canadian herself, so she's going to be speaking. And then we also have Lucy Sloan, who is from Manitoba, and she'll be speaking around mental health and its impacts on business owners and entrepreneurs.
1: Early bird pricing is on now, with only 100 seats available. The village of Hallbright is responding to rumors about cats allegedly being relocated from Weyburn to their community. Discover Weyburn's Natasha Weeb has the details.
2: The rumors suggest cats have been picked up while running loose in Weyburn and taken about 30 kilometers south to Hallbright. The village says it's aware of the reports and some residents have reported seeing new cats in the area. A Weyburn resident has also reported finding a neighbor's cat in Hallbright. But the village says no formal complaints have been made. Hallbright's animal bylaw considers owners of cats or dogs running at large within the municipality to be in violation. The village says the bylaw doesn't directly apply to animals brought in from outside the community. They're asking people to contact the Weyburn Humane Society or Weyburn Police Service with concerns, rather than relocating animals themselves.
1: A pest control officer will be working throughout the RM of Weyburn, inspecting properties for signs of pest activity. The RM says they'll be clearly identifiable and driving a marked vehicle. Their presence also giving residents an opportunity to obtain pest control products. Arrangements can be made in advance for residents to purchase these products at the RM shop. You can help fill Santa's sleigh today and tomorrow from 10 to 8 at Walmart for the big event coming up on Sunday when the Weyburn Independent Riders and the Soo Line Cruisers join forces for the toy run in support of the Weyburn Salvation Army. For these stories and more, visit discoverweyburn.com.
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1: A quiet night for sports tonight, but things will heat up this weekend. The Richardson Pioneer Weyburn Red Wings will officially drop the puck on the regular season tomorrow night at Whitecap Resources Center. The Wings closed out their preseason on a high note Sunday, blanking the SFM Bruins 2-0, taking 2 out of 3 in their Highway 39 rivalry matchups. Now the real action begins with a weekend home-and-home series. Weyburn hosts the Melville Millionaires tomorrow night at home, and fans can fill the stands for a puck drop at 7. Saturday, the Wings head on the road to complete the series in Melville. You'll be able to catch all the action with Voice of the Wings' Dylan Fiesel live on Great Plains Ford, Red Wings Radio, Country 106.7. Turning to the diamond, the Toronto Blue Jays yesterday demonstrated how you respond with your back against the wall. The Jays delivered a clutch performance, taking down the Detroit Tigers 5-1. After giving up an early run in the first, Toronto's pitching settled in completely, holding Detroit scoreless for the remainder of the contest. Timely hitting in the fourth, fifth, and sixth innings provided all the cushion the Jays needed to lock down the win and stay alive in the wildcard hunt. The Jays are stepping right back into the fire tomorrow evening as they open a crucial series against the Texas Rangers. Game 1 gets underway tomorrow just after 6, and Toronto needs to stack victories to climb the division and wildcard standings. Catch all the action on Saskatchewan's home of Blue Jays baseball, AM 1190.
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1: Sunny this morning, a mix of sun and cloud this afternoon. Southeast wind picking up near noon, gusting to 30, and a high of 18. Mainly cloudy tonight with a few showers beginning near midnight. Southeast wind 30 kilometers an hour and a low of 12. A few showers ending near noon tomorrow, then cloudy skies. Wind easing up in the afternoon with a high of 20. Cloudy with a slight chance of showers and a high of 20 on Saturday. More clouds for Sunday, a possibility of showers and a high of 18. And sunny with a high of 22 on Monday. 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

Tears for Fears, Saskatchewan's best music. We haven't checked the scoreboard yet today. Let's do that. Not a lot going on last night or tonight around the province, but hockey fans are looking forward to brand new seasons. The Western Hockey League and SJHL get it going this weekend. All five Saskatchewan-based WHL teams will be on the ice. Saskatoon opens up in Brandon on Friday. The Regina Pats travel.

0: to Prince Albert on Friday night. Then on Saturday, the Moose Jaw Warriors open up their season at home to Saskatoon, and the Swift Current Broncos open on home ice as well, hosting Prince Albert. SJHL, a ton of games on the way Friday night, including Warman hosting Humboldt, Weyburn hosting Melville, Kindersley traveling to the Battlefords to play the Stars, Flin Flon at LaRonge, and Nipawin at Melfort, with more action on the way on Saturday. And the Toronto Blue Jays hanging in there. They scratched out a 5-1 win over the Tigers yesterday. See what I did there? Scratched out over the Tigers. So the Jays are 1.5 games out of an American League wild card playoff spot. Now, they only have 9 games left, so I think they're going to have to win like 7 or 8 of them if they're going to make the playoffs. And they open up a fresh series this weekend in Texas against the Rangers, and that's another team trying to get into the wild card playoff position in the American League. Remember, Blue Jays baseball this weekend is on Golden West Radio. Tune it in. CFYM 1210 Kindersley, CJYM 1330 Rosetown, and AM 1190 Weyburn.
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2: 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The grass is green, the birds are singing, the sun is shining.
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4: Fog dissipating this morning with sunshine for the day and some clouds this afternoon. High 18. Cloudy tonight with a few showers beginning near midnight and a low of 12. Those showers ending near noon tomorrow, then cloudy skies with a high of 20. And cloudy on Saturday. A slight chance of showers and a high of 20 degrees. There's still time to put some toys in Santa's sleigh for the annual toy run coming up on Sunday. 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

0: Rock and roll from heart. On Saskatchewan's Best Music. So back to school, a big focus, a number of related stories at West Central Online today, and a big weekend. There is no shortage of things to do. Lots of family fun on the way around West Central Saskatchewan. We are going to visit with Cooper Douglas, our Cross Saskatchewan checkup with Cooper from CFYM 1210 Kindersley after 9 o'clock.
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2: The province is looking to improve playgrounds at schools with a new grant program. Our own Larissa McEwen will have the details on that. And in sports, a quiet night tonight with big action kicking off this weekend. We'll have more on what we can look forward to coming up in just a few. Stay tuned.
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1: Good morning. I'm Marna McManus. Saskatchewan communities are getting another opportunity to improve playgrounds at schools. The province has opened applications for its school playground equipment grant program. Discover Weyburn's Larissa McEwen has the details.
2: The program provides up to $50,000 in matching funding for projects that create or refurbish playground structures on school property. It's not just school administrators that can apply. School councils, community groups, and staff affiliated with eligible schools can also submit an application. The playgrounds have to meet current Canadian safety standards and be available for the community to use. The province has committed $3.75 million a year to the program for 4 years, and 94 schools have received funding since it launched last year. Applications are open until January 29th.
1: Community Futures Sunrise is joining 5 other Community Futures offices from across southeast Saskatchewan and southwest Manitoba to host a summit this November. 2 Provinces, 1 Vision is coming to the Mike Schwann Arena in Moosomin on November 1st and 2nd. General Manager of Community Futures Sunrise, Andrea Brady, says the organizations are working together to promote networking and pool resources for a successful event.
3: We work with the other offices around us to open that opportunity up to businesses that we work with and we support within each of our regions to be able to access that greater group of contacts.
1: There's just 100 seats for the summit, with early bird pricing available until September 30th. Rumors are circulating in the area over reports that loose cats are being picked up in Weyburn and relocated to Hallbright. Discover Weyburn's Natasha Weeb has more.
4: The village of Hallbright confirms it is aware of the rumors and says some residents have reported seeing new cats in the area. One Weyburn resident has also reported finding a neighbor's cat in Hallbright. However, the village says no formal complaints have been submitted. Hallbright has a bylaw stating that people who own, possess, or harbor a dog or cat found running at large within the municipality are in violation. The bylaw does not directly apply to animals brought in from outside the community that aren't owned by Hallbright residents. The village is encouraging people with concerns about loose cats to contact the Weyburn Humane Society or Weyburn Police Service rather than relocating the animals themselves.
1: The RM of Weyburn is reminding residents a pest control officer will be visiting properties throughout the RM, conducting inspections for signs of pest activity, and will be clearly identifiable with a marked vehicle. Residents can also arrange to purchase pest control products while the officer is in the area. Products are stored at the RM shop and can be picked up by appointment. The products are not available at the RM office, so it's important that residents interested in obtaining them make arrangements ahead of time. The Weyburn Independent Riders and the Soo Line Cruisers will host their annual toy run this Sunday. It kicks off in the parking lot of Legacy Park Elementary School at 1 o'clock. Those who'd like to donate toys early can take them straight to Santa's sleigh, which can be found at Walmart today and tomorrow from 10 to 8. For these stories and more, visit discoverweyburn.com.
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1: The Richardson Pioneer Weyburn Red Wings this week have been preparing for the regular season, which kicks off tomorrow night right here at home. Preseason action concluded Sunday when the Wings took a 2-0 shutout over the Estevan Bruins in Game 3, coming away with 2 of 3 wins in the Highway 39 rivalry matchups. Things heat up this weekend with 2 games. The Wings will welcome the Melville Millions.

0: Nares to Whitecap Resources Center tomorrow night with a puck drop at 7. Then they'll head to Melville on Saturday. Voice of the Wings Dylan Fiesel will have the call on Great Plains Ford, Red Wing Radio, Country 106.7, beginning with the pregame show at 6:45. The Toronto Blue Jays with a day off today after bouncing back in a big way yesterday, securing a crucial 5-1 victory over the Detroit Tigers. Toronto's offense found its spark in the middle innings, breaking things open with a pair of runs in the fourth and never looking back. The bullpen shut the door late, keeping Detroit completely at bay to seal a much-needed win as the postseason race heats up. Now the Jays pack up and head south for a massive weekend series against the Texas Rangers. With every game down the stretch carrying major playoff implications, Toronto will need to keep this momentum rolling on the road. First pitch for Game 1 in Texas is set for tomorrow just after 6. Catch all the action on Saskatchewan's home of Blue Jays baseball, AM 1190.
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0: Sunny this morning, a mix of sun and cloud this afternoon. Southeast wind picking up near noon, gusting to 30, and a high of 18. Mainly cloudy tonight with a few showers beginning near midnight. Southeast wind 30 kilometers an hour and a low of 12. A few showers ending near noon tomorrow, then cloudy skies. Wind easing up in the afternoon with a high of 20. Cloudy with a slight chance of showers and a high of 20 on Saturday. More clouds for Sunday, a possibility of showers and a high of 18. And sunny with a high of 22 on Monday. 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

0: Did you know Bruce Springsteen wrote that song? The Pointer Sisters took it to number 2 on the Billboard chart back in 1978. This is Saskatchewan's Best Music. I'm Rob Carney. Our Cross Saskatchewan checkup takes us to Kindersley today, CFYM 1210, and West Central Online. Cooper Douglas standing by for a chat. And I see the front page of West Central Online is focused on back to school. A couple of stories there, including a unique fundraiser that's underway. Tell us about that, Cooper.
1: Yeah, so we're not doing the Cobra Card fundraiser anymore in Kindersley. So over the past 10 years, even when I was in high school, I had to sell these things. Kids would go door to door, sell the card. There's a bunch of discounts to places in town. It's a good fundraiser for the school, helps fund sports, clubs, just different stuff that needs a little injection every now and then. Now it's digital. They're all into the Vertical Raise program this year. Roast Town just down the road has been doing it for a couple of years now, generating some awesome success. So now Kindersley decided, you know, we're going to look into that as well. And it's already had some tremendous success too. So the cool part about this online one actually is that anyone in the province can support Kindersley Composite High School. I'm sure there's local high schools to you as well. But the physical card is only savings in town when you can present it locally. This virtual card gives you access all around Saskatchewan, even all around Canada, it seems. So definitely check out that story and you might find yourself some savings.
0: All right. Very cool. All the details at westcentralonline.com. Like we're doing at all of our radio stations across Saskatchewan, Cooper, you're taking food out to the farm these days.
1: Yeah, it's about a week or so ago now. We broke bread at the Beta Farm. We went south of Elrose, delivered the meal, delivered all the great gifts from our sponsors. Got a video up now at West Central Online. Video, full story, just kind of sharing our experience of the day. It was great to visit with the farm crew and, of course, their 3 dogs. I don't know about you guys, but it's always cool when you can run into all the animals on the farm too, right? It's not just the people. That's my favorite part at least. So you can check out our latest meal in the field. That's what we call it here in West Central Saskatchewan at West Central Online.
0: Okay. Hey, last week at this time, we were looking forward to PBR in Kindersley and lots of great action, bull riding, but what came out of it was a really great injection into the community, healthcare fundraising.
1: Yes, the local healthcare foundation. So last year they got funding around $90,000 from the PBR fundraiser, you know, 50-50 sales, a few more things going on through the weekend, matching donation totals. That amounted to over $90,000. This year they had plans to go bigger and better, and they did just that. You know, after a dramatic pause in the arena, the live event producer announcing the total, I'm sure he knows how to work a crowd, he said the grand total of $129,270. So you're shooting for that bigger total in 2026, and they found a 6-digit number. I mean, it's just incredible. It's going to be going towards a Lucas machine at the hospital, if there's any leftover cash anywhere, just helping out around the building. But sure enough, the Kindersley and District Hospital is so thankful just for anything, any support they can get, especially when it's over $100,000.
0: No kidding. That's awesome to hear. And one more thing, let's talk about what's coming up on the weekend in West Central Saskatchewan.
1: Yeah, the community events calendar is pretty busy here. Rattle off a couple here. Just on Thursday, it's a Kindersley history trivia night at the museum. One of the last kind of things for the summer tourism team there. Coming up Friday, it's the Bigger Outdoor Movie Night over in Bigger at Brownlee Square. In Beachy this weekend, it's the 57th annual Beachy Western Days, a few days of rodeo. And then how about this show Friday night in Loose Land, and then it's in Bigger on Saturday night. Tomatoes tried to kill me, but banjos saved my life. Yeah, you're going to want to go check out that event poster because that's just a fun title. A great thing to say on the radio. So tons of stuff going on this weekend.
0: All the details again at westcentralonline.com. Cooper, thanks for this. Have a great weekend.
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5: Fog dissipating this morning with sunshine for the day and some clouds this afternoon. High 18. Cloudy tonight with a few showers beginning near midnight and a low of 12. Those showers ending near noon tomorrow, then cloudy skies with a high of 20. And cloudy on Saturday. A slight chance of showers and a high of 20 degrees. There's still time to put some toys in Santa's sleigh for the annual toy run coming up on Sunday. 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

0: Pets, Glass Tiger. Chances are they'll play that one for us when they open up for Air Supply. A Matter of Time Canadian Tour, Temple Garden Center, Moose Jaw, Friday, February 26th. As I've been telling you, tickets go on sale for that show Friday at Temple Gardens in Moose Jaw, sastix.ca. But we're playing Beat the Box Office this week on Saskatchewan's Best Music, and we had one excited listener this morning. All you had to do was be the first caller through when you heard Air Supply on this radio station. 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
1: Hello.
0: Hi.
1: Hello.
0: Hi, who's this?
1: Yes. This is Joanne.
0: Hi, Joanne. What's
1: I'm
0: happening?
1: I'm hearing Air Supply.
0: You're hearing Air Supply.
1: Am I the first caller?
0: You're the first caller.
1: Oh, my God. Yes.
0: Where are you calling from, Joanne?
1: Regina.
0: Okay. 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
1: Oh, it's awesome.
0: And sometimes it pays off. Joanne from Regina will be joining Lynn from Moose Jaw at that show, and we're going to play Beat the Box Office one more time. 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Tomorrow, sometime between 6 and 9 o'clock, right here on Saskatchewan's Best Music.
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6: Sunshine for the day and some clouds this afternoon. High 18. Cloudy tonight with a few showers beginning near midnight and a low of 12. Those showers ending near noon tomorrow, then cloudy skies with a high of 20. And cloudy on Saturday. A slight chance of showers and a high of 20 degrees. There's still time to put some toys in Santa's sleigh for the annual toy run coming up on Sunday. We've got all the details in our story on Discover Weyburn. 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

0: Mike and the Mechanics. Saskatchewan's best music. I'm Rob Carney. Hey, if you're listening to AM 1190 this morning, this would be something to mark on your calendar this Saturday. Heritage Day Soapbox Derby coming up in Radville. The inspection's at 10:30. The racing starts at 11 o'clock. Drivers ages 6 through 17 will be competing. All the information in the community events section on discoverweyburn.com today. 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
1: Good morning. I'm Marna McManus. A provincial program aimed at bringing new playgrounds to Saskatchewan schools is accepting applications. Eligible projects can receive up to $50,000 in matching funding. Discover Weyburn's Larissa McEwen has more.
2: The funding is intended for playground projects that are built or refurbished on school-operated property. That could mean a community group working with a school to develop a new play structure or a school council looking to replace aging equipment. Applicants have to show they have the matching money in place and provide details about the project, including a site plan, budget, and timeline. The equipment also has to meet the required Canadian safety standard, and the completed playground must be open to the community. Applications are being accepted on a first-come, first-served basis through January 29th.
1: Business owners and entrepreneurs across Southeast Saskatchewan and Southwest Manitoba are invited to a first-of-its-kind summit in Moosomin this November. Business Development Officer with Community Futures Sunrise, Leanne Porter, says the event was organized in collaboration with five other Community Futures offices.
3: We've got some really great speakers that are coming out. There's going to be some great swag, definitely a lot of networking opportunities for people. We always get questions about what services, supports, grants are out there. All that information is going to be part of the conference.
1: Porter emphasizes the event is open to all entrepreneurs, from those running a small side hustle to those operating a full-time storefront and in between. The village of Hallbright says it's aware of rumors alleging cats are being trapped and relocated from Weyburn to their community. Discover Weyburn's Natasha Weeb has the details.
4: The rumors have been circulating on social media, with some Hallbright residents reporting they have seen new cats in the area. A Weyburn resident has also reported locating a neighbor's cat in Hallbright. The village says there have been no formal complaints submitted about the alleged relocations. Hallbright does have a bylaw covering cats and dogs running at large within the municipality. However, the village says that bylaw does not directly apply to animals brought in from outside Hallbright if they aren't owned by local residents. Officials are encouraging anyone with concerns about cats running at large to contact the Weyburn Humane Society or Weyburn Police Service rather than relocating animals to another community.
1: Residents in the RM of Weyburn may see a pest control officer visiting properties as part of pest activity inspections. They'll be clearly identifiable while working in a marked vehicle, with her presence also providing an opportunity for residents to obtain pest control products. Those interested can arrange a date and time to pick them up at the RM shop where the products are stored. Residents are encouraged to make arrangements ahead of time. You can help fill Santa's sleigh for the next couple of days with the toy run happening this Sunday afternoon. We've got all the details on Discover Weyburn. 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
1: A quiet night for sports tonight, but things will heat up this weekend. The Richardson Pioneer Weyburn Red Wings will officially drop the puck on the regular season tomorrow night at Whitecap Resources Center. The Wings closed out their preseason on a high note Sunday, blanking the Estevan Bruins 2-0, taking 2 out of 3 in their Highway 39 rivalry matchups. Now the real action begins with a weekend home-and-home series. Weyburn hosts the Melville Millionaires tomorrow night at home, and fans can fill the stands for a puck drop at 7. Saturday, the Wings head on the road to complete the series in Melville. You'll be able to catch all the action with Voice of the Wings' Dylan Fiesel live on Great Plains Ford, Red Wings Radio, Country 106.7. Turning to the diamond, the Toronto Blue Jays yesterday demonstrated how you respond with your back against the wall. The Jays delivered a clutch performance, taking down the Detroit Tigers 5-1. After giving up an early run in the first, Toronto's pitching settled in completely, holding Detroit scoreless for the remainder of the contest. Timely hitting in the fourth, fifth, and

0: In six innings, provided all the cushion the Jays needed to lock down the win and stay alive in the wild card hunt. The Jays are stepping right back into the fire tomorrow evening as they open a crucial series against the Texas Rangers. Game one gets underway tomorrow just after 6, and Toronto needs to stack victories to climb the division and wild card standings. Catch all the action on Saskatchewan's home of Blue Jays baseball, AM 1190.
1: Now, discover Weyburn weather.
0: Sunny this morning, a mix of sun and cloud this afternoon. Southeast wind picking up near noon, gusting to 30, and a high of 18. Mainly cloudy tonight with a few showers beginning near midnight. Southeast wind 30 kilometers an hour and a low of 12. A few showers ending near noon tomorrow, then cloudy skies. Wind easing up in the afternoon with a high of 20. Cloudy with a slight chance of showers and a high of 20 on Saturday. More clouds for Sunday, a possibility of showers and a high of 18. And sunny with a high of 22 on Monday. We are gathering all the news of the day and delivering it directly into your inbox. 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I'm Marna McManus.
2: Farmers are monitoring crops for any sign of frost damage. Frost injury often takes several days to become visible and in some situations may not be fully evident for up to 2 weeks. Crop Extension Specialist Shannon Chant says different crops handle frost differently.
3: If it is more immature growth stage of the flax, those bowls can be kind of soft and the developing kernels will start to leak moisture, but usually they're maybe a bit more green. You will see bowls that are turning brown prematurely if that's the case.
2: Chant notes wheat generally handles frost better than barley, while barley is typically more tolerant than oats. And the recent frost may not only affect crops, but could also influence fall herbicide applications. Producers should evaluate wheat growth after a frost event before investing in post-harvest herbicide applications. For Golden West, I'm Glendalee Allen Vossler.
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1: 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It is gone.
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1: Got him! Strikes out Cody Bellinger, and the Blue Jays have done it.
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2: Sunshine for the day and some clouds this afternoon. High 18. Cloudy tonight with a few showers beginning near midnight and a low of 12. Those showers ending near noon tomorrow, then cloudy skies with a high of 20. And cloudy on Saturday. A slight chance of showers and a high of 20 degrees. There's still time to put some toys in Santa's sleigh for the annual toy run coming up on Sunday. 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

0: 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We will look at the applications, and then we will kind of get rolling with our group of seven at the beginning of October.
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3: Sunshine for the day and some clouds this afternoon. High 18. Cloudy tonight with a few showers beginning near midnight and a low of 12. Those showers ending near noon tomorrow, then cloudy skies with a high of 20. And cloudy on Saturday. A slight chance of showers and a high of 20 degrees. There's still time to put some toys in Santa's sleigh for the annual toy run coming up on Sunday. We've got all the details in our story on Discover Weyburn. 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
1: Weyburn Independent Riders and the Soo Line Cruisers will be bringing Santa's sleigh to a local business for the next couple of days in anticipation of the toy run coming up on Sunday. And our cats being relocated from Weyburn to the community of Hallbright? Our own Natasha Weeb will have the details on that coming up in just a few. Stay tuned.
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1: 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I'm Marna McManus. 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
2: The program will match up to $50,000 for an eligible playground project. The money can help cover the development or refurbishment of play structures, but there are some conditions. The project has to be on school property, the equipment must meet the required safety standard, and the playground has to be available for community use. School councils, community groups, and staff connected to publicly funded and First Nations schools are among those who can apply. The program is administered by the Saskatchewan Parks and Recreation Association, with applications open until January 29th.
1: Community Futures Sunrise and five other Community Futures offices are teaming up for the first ever Two Provinces, One Vision Summit. The event invites entrepreneurs from Southeast Saskatchewan and Southwest Manitoba to the Mike Schwann Arena in Moosomin this November. CF Sunrise General Manager Andrea Brady says the event will be highlighted by two keynote speakers.
3: We have Julie Kim, who is a comedian, and she is Canadian herself, so she's going to be speaking. And then we also have Lucy Sloan, who is from Manitoba, and she'll be speaking around mental health and its impacts on business owners and entrepreneurs.
1: Early bird pricing is on now, with only 100 seats available. The village of Hallbright is responding to rumors about cats allegedly being relocated from Weyburn to their community. Discover Weyburn.

0: Ernst Natasha Weeb has the details.
1: The rumor suggests cats have been picked up while running loose in Weyburn and taken about 30 kilometers south to Hallbright. The village says it's aware of the reports and some residents have reported seeing new cats in the area. A Weyburn resident has also reported finding a neighbor's cat in Hallbright. But the village says no formal complaints have been made. Hallbright's animal bylaw considers owners of cats or dogs running at large within the municipality to be in violation. The village says the bylaw doesn't directly apply to animals brought in from outside the community. They're asking people to contact the Weyburn Humane Society or Weyburn Police Service with concerns, rather than relocating animals themselves.
0: A pest control officer will be working throughout the RM of Weyburn, inspecting properties for signs of pest activity. The RM says they'll be clearly identifiable and driving a marked vehicle. Their presence also giving residents an opportunity to obtain pest control products. Arrangements can be made in advance for residents to purchase these products at the RM shop. You can help fill Santa's sleigh today and tomorrow from 10 to 8 at Walmart for the big event coming up on Sunday when the Weyburn Independent Riders and the Soo Line Cruisers join forces for the Toy Run in support of the Weyburn Salvation Army. For these stories and more, visit discoverweyburn.com.
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0: The Richardson Pioneer Weyburn Red Wings this week have been preparing for the regular season, which kicks off tomorrow night right here at home. Preseason action concluded Sunday when the Wings took a 2-0 shutout over the Estevan Bruins in Game 3, coming away with 2 of 3 wins in the Highway 39 rivalry matchups. Things heat up this weekend with 2 games. The Wings will welcome the Melville Millionaires to Whitecap Resources Center tomorrow night with a puck drop at 7. Then they'll head to Melville on Saturday. Voice of the Wings, Dylan Fiesel, will have the call on Great Plains Ford, Red Wing Radio, Country 106.7, beginning with the pregame show at 6:45. The Toronto Blue Jays with a day off today after bouncing back in a big way yesterday, securing a crucial 5-1 victory over the Detroit Tigers. Toronto's offense found its spark in the middle innings, breaking things open with a pair of runs in the fourth and never looking back. The bullpen shut the door late, keeping Detroit completely at bay to seal a much-needed win as the postseason race heats up. Now the Jays pack up and head south for a massive weekend series against the Texas Rangers. With every game down the stretch carrying major playoff implications, Toronto will need to keep this momentum rolling on the road. First pitch for Game 1 in Texas is set for tomorrow just after 6. Catch all the action on Saskatchewan's home of Blue Jays baseball, AM 1190.
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0: Sunny this morning, a mix of sun and cloud this afternoon. Southeast wind picking up near noon, gusting to 30, and a high of 18. Mainly cloudy tonight with a few showers beginning near midnight. Southeast wind 30 kilometers an hour and a low of 12. A few showers ending near noon tomorrow, then cloudy skies. Wind easing up in the afternoon with a high of 20. Cloudy with a slight chance of showers and a high of 20 on Saturday. More clouds for Sunday, a possibility of showers and a high of 18. And sunny with a high of 22 on Monday. 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I'm Marna McManus.
3: Taking a look at the markets, canola, November, $827.30, up 40 cents. January, $838.10, up 30 cents. Spring wheat, Minneapolis, December, $7.52. Hard red winter wheat, $294. Wheat, December, $723, down $7.75. Corn, December, $531.50, down $2.75. Oats, December, $405, up $2.75. Soybeans, November, $1,317.50, down $3. Soybean meal, October, $367, up $6.10. Soybean oil, October, $68.30, down $0.89. Feeder cattle, September, $340. Live cattle, October, $219.25. Lean hogs, October, $78.45. The Canadian dollar is 71 cents. And crude oil, West Texas Intermediate, 102.41. For Golden West, I'm Glendalee Allen Vossler.
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3: Sunshine for the day and some clouds this afternoon. High 18. Cloudy tonight with a few showers beginning near midnight and a low of 12. Those showers ending near noon tomorrow, then cloudy skies with a high of 20. And cloudy on Saturday. A slight chance of showers and a high of 20 degrees. There's still time to put some toys in Santa's sleigh for the annual toy run coming up on Sunday. 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
3: Sunshine for the day and some clouds this afternoon. High 18. Cloudy tonight with a few showers beginning near midnight and a low of 12. Those showers ending near noon tomorrow, then cloudy skies with a high of 20. And cloudy on Saturday. A slight chance of showers and a high of 20 degrees. There's still time to put some toys in Santa's sleigh for the annual toy run coming up on Sunday. 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
1: 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The trial of Oxbow man Taylor Japp continues in Estevan with digital evidence heard in court, and a companion book to the Main Prize documentary brings in $5,000 for the Dr. Main Prize Park Foundation. 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
2: Good afternoon, I'm Larissa McEwen. Prairie Sky Co-op's Feel Good Day raised $4,750 on Tuesday for local organizations, including Weyburn Communathon. Treasurer of the Weyburn Communathon Foundation, Krista Hubick, says even though the 45th annual event is coming up in a little over 1 month, fundraising is well underway with the Waymazing Race, the donation jars, and more.
3: The executive team, as well as the general committee, we kind of all take our pieces. We have what we call a business committee, and they do a lot of the, you know, reach outs to, you know, the businesses that have the jars or the ones that decide to be our supporters for the Leaf Your Mark.
2: The Communathon's online auction is underway now, and the Weyburn Oil Women's Communathon 50-50 will have a guaranteed jackpot of $10,000. The trial of Oxbow man Taylor Japp is continuing in Estevan Court of King's Bench with the jury hearing testimony about digital evidence presented in the case. With more is Discover Weyburn's Lois Fever.
4: Antonia Rodriguez, a criminal intelligence analyst, testified about information recovered from a cell phone and other digital records. The jury heard about an Apple email showing the Find My feature had been disabled on April 24th of 2024. Rodriguez also testified that data showed the phone was factory reset around the same time and explained how the process affects information stored on a device.
2: A companion book to the Main Prize documentary has raised $5,000 for the Dr. Main Prize Park Foundation, with a donation presented at the foundation's recent fundraiser. Author Mary Lou Rosengren put the book together after being approached by Jack Hilkowich in 2022.
5: I mean, I never took on the project for me to make money, that's for sure. I did it more as it was just sort of a thing I really wanted to do because Main Prize Park means a lot to me personally, being from Mydale. And I know it's very near and dear to many people's hearts, as is Doc Main Prize.
2: The fundraiser also featured a special autographed copy of the book signed by Rosengren and members of the documentary team, which is auctioned that night. Heavy rainfall has brought harvest operations to a crawl across southeastern Saskatchewan. Discover Weyburn's Marna McManus has more.
6: According to the weekly crop report from the Saskatchewan

0: Saskatchewan Ministry of Agriculture for the week of September 8th to 14th. Regional harvest sits at 36% complete. While this is up 10 points from the previous week, it is significantly behind the five-year average of 72%. The highest rainfall was recorded in the RM of Sarnia at 97 millimeters. While the rain halted combines, it did improve topsoil moisture, with cropland topsoil moisture now sitting at 47% surplus and 53% adequate.
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1: The Richards and Pioneer Wayburn Red Wings have added two former Moose Jaw AAA Warriors to their roster. The Red Wings have signed 2008-born forward Ryan Gibbs, who put up 78 points in 41 games last season. Gibbs spent three seasons with the Warriors, recording 174 points in 129 games. Head coach and general manager Cody Mapes says Gibbs is a special player and a great person, adding the Red Wings are excited to have him in Wayburn. The team has also signed 2009-born defenseman Hudson Sayers. Sayers played two seasons with Moose Jaw, recording 80 points in 78 games, including 59 points in 44 games last season. Mapes describes Sayers as a high IQ defenseman who moves the puck well and creates offense from the back end. Both players were previously selected by the Red Wings in the SJHL draft. The Wayburn Red Wings regular season gets underway tomorrow at the Whitecap Resources Center when they take on the Melville Millionaires at 7:30. The U15AA Southeast Gold Wings continue their preseason tonight, hitting the road for their second exhibition game. They'll take on the Lumsden Lynx tonight, with the game getting underway at 7:15.
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1: A mix of sun and cloud this afternoon with a high of 18. A few showers develop overnight with a low of 12. Showers continue into Friday with a high of 20. Saturday stays around 20 with more rain chances Sunday and a high of 18. And Monday starts the new week off with sunshine and a high of 22. 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
3: We can see something of a theme emerging as the major banks issue their updated quarterly economic growth forecasts. The latest to chime in is RBC. And like BMO, which came out a few days ago, the RBC team keyed in on oil production. The oil-producing provinces, Newfoundland, Alberta, and Saskatchewan, showed particularly strong growth. Newfoundland leads the way, with expansion projected to hit 4% this year. That's especially strong when compared to number two Alberta at 2.3%, and Saskatchewan comes in at just under 2%. The one surprise in all of this is PEI. It's expected to be ahead of us in third place. Now, this year's laggards are in central Canada. Quebec, Ontario, Manitoba, and BC will all see growth, but it will be in a range of half a point to under 1%. And Saskatchewan will actually pick up momentum as we head into 2027, moving into second spot among the provinces on the growth measurement, as Newfoundland and PEI both drop back sharply after playing catch-up this year. Saskatchewan's economy is expected to expand by 2 percentage points next year. I'm Paul Martin.
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5: The Manitoba government is offering to waive the provincial sales tax on major capital spending for the Port of Churchill. Premier Wab Kanoo making the announcement at a major investment summit in Toronto this week. He says the Manitoba team met with global investment firms to pitch the Port of Churchill, as well as mining, infrastructure, and agricultural projects totaling more than $85 billion.
6: I think that the attitude right now is, as much as Canadians have been stressed by Donald Trump's tariff threats, there's even more of a willingness to just kind of dust off our hands and say, all right, let's get down to business and let's get things done for Canada.
5: More grain is moving through northern Manitoba as the Port of Churchill continues to attract attention. Manitoba Agriculture Minister Ron Costician says during a recent visit to the port, he saw a shipment of durum being loaded and moved out.
7: No opportunities, not only dealing in the grain commodities, there are a number of other precious minerals. Hence, the story being told here is that the more the port becomes diversified of commodity opportunities of moving a cargo, we've become very successful in the partnership that's been developed with the Arctic Gateway.
5: Costician adding that last year they met with 19 EU countries that showed a lot of excitement about what the development of Churchill could mean. Costician says work is already underway on moving potash through the port.
7: I know it's in an experimental stage, but here's an opportunity of a two-way commodity trade opportunities that I think will continue to build.
5: Damon Gillis is the CEO of PADCOM, the Potash Agri-Development Corporation of Manitoba. It recently started production at a mine near Russell, and a potash shipment has already gone through Churchill on its way to Europe.
8: We will do more than triple our production in 5 years. 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We're in production, no planning to do. We ship potash now through AGG to Port of Churchill, on its way to Antwerp, Belgium, got there yesterday perhaps, and we're going to do more of it. There's so much market in Europe, South America, and in Canada as well, and we're proud to play a role in it.
5: PADCOM is 100% Canadian-owned.
8: Canada is the number one producer of potash in the world. 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
5: The PADCOM mine near Russell, Manitoba is expected to produce 30,000 tons in its first year, scaling up to around 250,000 tons annually. It's been a challenging harvest in the prairies. Harvest progress remains behind normal following another week of scattered rain. In Manitoba, cereal crop specialist Ann Kirk says harvest there is now 40% complete.
9: Central Eastern and Interlake region, we are doing pretty good in terms of spring cereal harvest, looking at about 85% to 98% complete. The Northwest and Southwest, though, are behind due to, you know, excess moisture and then also rainfalls in the last couple of weeks. So for those areas, the Northwest and Southwest, we're estimating about 45% of the spring wheat harvest. The Northwest, barley and oats, we're only looking at 15% of oats being harvested and 30% of barley. And for the Southwest, about half of our oats have been harvested and 70% of the barley. Spring wheat, barley and oats are looking at, in many regions, average yields. Quality was good in earlier harvested crops, but in recently harvested fields, we are hearing of some downgrading due to sprouting and then also just weathering on the kernels.
5: The provincial canola harvest is now 36% complete, with yields ranging from below average to average. Manitoba's Agriculture Minister, Ron Costigan, noting that the rains throughout September have made it slow going.
7: Obviously, we're going to need that typical secondary summer this fall. Hopefully, it can be extended for 2 to 3 weeks. I've seen some beautiful crops, and I've also seen some areas of the field that, you know, unfortunately, too much moisture has done away. But what I've really been impressed with, the soybean acres that are out there and the resistance of soybeans, even when it's under a challenging amount of moisture, really done well.
5: For Golden West, I'm Glendalee Allen Vossler.
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11: 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It's Fred Jensen reporting from the Swift Current Yard this morning. 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And the good bulls, today they brought $2 to 259. Our next sale will be next Tuesday. 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
4: This is Roy Rutledge at the Weyburn Livestock Exchange. Our next cattle sale here is on Wednesday next week, September 23rd. This will be a regular sale of culled cows and culled bulls. If you have some to market at this time of year, this will be the sale to bring them to. Call now to get them booked in at Weyburn Livestock, 842-4574. The fall run is not here yet in the sunny south, but some of the sales are getting full. About 90% of the cattle in this area are in community pastures. Those pastures do not let out until mid-October usually. Then, wham, bam, the calves all hit in a rush. Our pre-sorted sale

0: sales on September 28th and October 5th. Have lots of cattle booked, but there is room for more because the pastures are not let out yet. But October 19th and 26th, pre-sorted sales are booked full already. November 2nd and 9th are close to full. All the November sales will fill, so call now to get yours booked in at 842-4574.
1: A large part of Saskatchewan will be seeing improving weather conditions for farming activities as we go forward through the next 5 to 6 days, but there will be two exceptions. I'm meteorologist Drew Lerner for the Golden West Radio Network. The first one, unfortunately, is for more rain to fall in the southeast corner of the province, and that is expected to evolve as we get out into the day tomorrow. In fact, some of that shower activity may begin in the far southeast corner of the province overnight tonight. The precipitation, though, will occur as scattered showers and thunderstorms as we go from Friday into early on Saturday. The precipitation looks like it's going to be most concentrated on the far southeast corner of the province. This will most likely occur to the southeast of Accornack to Yorkton line, although there are some computer forecast models that have suggested that some of the rain might work its way all the way up to Norquay, but I don't think it's going to get any farther to the north. And certainly the western, central, and northern parts of the province will likely see mostly dry conditions, not only over these next 2 or 3 days, but probably into the first part of next week. Now, we do have a frontal system that is going to cut across the province as we get into the early part of next week, and it will generate a few showers, mostly a wind shift, but the shower activity is likely to occur as we go from mostly Tuesday into Wednesday. These showers will occur mostly from Cold Lake down towards Unity and from there across North Battleford and over towards Prince Albert. The precipitation will then diminish as it moves farther to the east, so a big part of the central and southern sections of the province will not likely be influenced by this event. And the moisture totals that occur in the northwest should stay relatively light, but varying from 2 to around 8 millimeters. The best news for the eastern parts of the province is that this system for midweek next week should not bring additional moisture into the waterlogged fields of east central and southeastern Saskatchewan, and for that matter, western Manitoba as well. We do anticipate a long string of daily high temperatures running in the 20s, mostly lower and a few middle 20s. There will be a couple of upper teens in the rainy areas in the southeast corner of the province as we deal with Friday into early Saturday. But outside of that, it should be fairly decent weather. And we're looking for nighttime lows to be mostly running in the single digits, probably middle and upper single digits into a few 10 to 12 degree readings. For the Golden West Radio Network, I'm meteorologist Drew Lerner.
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3: A few showers are on the way for the southeast. This afternoon brings a mix of sun and cloud with a high of 18. Clouds increase tonight with a few showers developing and an overnight low of 12. The rain sticks around Friday with a high of 20, and Saturday remains mild with temperatures holding near 20. Find the area's official forecast and stream us anywhere on the Discover Weyburn app. I'm Larissa McEwen.
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1: Good afternoon, I'm Larissa McEwen. Local organizations will benefit from Prairie Sky Co-op's Feel Good Day, held Tuesday, which raised nearly $5,000 in all. One of those organizations is the Weyburn Communathon Foundation. Treasurer Krista Hubick says each year they always aim to go higher.
2: It is our 45th year, so if we could get $145,000, wouldn't that be cool or more? I think last year we wound up with $115,000 and change, which is great. So if we can set our sights higher, we would love that.
1: The Communathon online auction launched yesterday, closing on September 13th. Supporters can also purchase 50-50 raffle tickets through the Weyburn Oil Women's Association, for which Eldon Oils has guaranteed a jackpot of at least $10,000. This year's Communathon will be held October 23rd and 24th. The jury in the Taylor Japp trial heard further testimony about cell phone and location information as proceedings continued in Estevan Court of King's Bench. With more is Discover Weyburn's Lois Fever.
3: Testifying on the digital evidence was Antonia Rodriguez, a criminal intelligence analyst. She explained that cell phone tower records can show which tower handled a communication, but they do not establish a phone's exact location. Rodriguez also discussed location information recovered directly from devices, as well as Apple Maps data, and agreed that a search or journey recorded by the app does not necessarily mean the device traveled to that location.
1: The book Remembering Maine Prize shows the lasting impact of Dr. Maine Prize reaching readers across Canada and the U.S. That support helped raise funds for the Dr. Maine Prize Park Foundation at its recent fundraiser. Author Mary Lou Rosengren.
4: Surprisingly, or, you know, because of the support, the great support we had from people who were interested and supported the sale of the book, I had sold enough books to pay the cost of publishing plus an extra $5,000, and there's still a little bit more to probably come.
1: The fundraiser also featured an autographed copy signed by Rosengren and members of the documentary team, which was auctioned off. Combines were lagging last week across southeast Saskatchewan as recent heavy rains left field operations well behind normal schedules. Discover Weyburn's Marna McManus has more.
5: The Saskatchewan Ministry of Agriculture says harvest is at 36% complete.

0: Here in the region, with winter cereals nearly wrapped up, fall rye at 99% and winter wheat at 94% complete. Pulse crops are following closely behind, led by lentils at 93% harvested, with spring cereals and oilseeds trailing significantly. On the bright side, topsoil moisture conditions have rebounded sharply, leaving virtually no areas reporting short moisture levels across the entire region.
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1: The Richardson Pioneer Wayburn Red Wings have added two former Moose Jaw AAA Warriors to their roster. 2008-born forward Ryan Gibbs is coming to Wayburn after three seasons with Moose Jaw. Gibbs recorded 174 points in 129 games with the Warriors, including 78 points in 41 games last season. Head coach and general manager Cody Mapes says the Red Wings are excited to add Gibbs, calling him a special player and a great person. Wayburn has also signed 2009-born defenseman Hudson Sayers, who spent the last two seasons with the Warriors. Sayers recorded 80 points in 78 games, including 59 points in 44 games last season. Mabe says Sayers was a priority for the Red Wings at last season's trade deadline and describes him as a high IQ defenseman who moves the puck well and creates offense from the back end. Both Gibbs and Sayers were previously selected by Wayburn in the SJHL draft. The Red Wings now turn their attention to the regular season, which gets underway tomorrow night at the Whitecap Resources Center. Wayburn hosts the Melville Millionaires with puck drop set for 7:30. The U15AA Southeast Gold Wings continue their preseason tonight, hitting the road for their second exhibition game. They'll take on the Lumsden Lynx tonight, with the game getting underway at 7:15.
2: Now, discover Wayburn weather.
1: A mix of sun and cloud this afternoon with a high of 18. A few showers develop overnight with a low of 12. Showers continue into Friday with a high of 20. Saturday stays around 20 with more rain chances Sunday and a high of 18. And Monday starts the new week off with sunshine and a high of 22. 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
4: A rainy end to the week is in store for the southeast. A mix of sun and cloud this afternoon with a high of 18. A few showers develop overnight with a low of 12. Showers continue into Friday with a high of 20, and Saturday stays sitting around 20. Stay weather ready and stream us anywhere by downloading the Discover Weyburn app. I'm Larissa McEwen.
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5: Now, discover Weyburn weather.
6: A few showers are on the way for the southeast. This afternoon brings a mix of sun and cloud with a high of 18. Clouds increase tonight with a few showers developing and an overnight low of 12. The rain sticks around Friday with a high of 20, and Saturday remains mild with temperatures holding near 20. Find the area's official forecast and stream us anywhere on the Discover Weyburn app. I'm Larissa McEwen.
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2: 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The trial of Oxbow man Taylor Japp continues in Estevan with digital evidence heard in court. 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
1: Good afternoon, I'm Larissa McEwen. Fundraising is well underway in advance of the 45th annual Weyburn Communathon. Krista Hubick, treasurer of the Weyburn Communathon Foundation, says they've concluded filming the fourth episode of the Waymazing Race, and the Communathon online auction just launched yesterday.
2: It takes a village to do all the things, and we have a great team and a great group, and I think that's what makes Communathon as amazing as it is.
1: The Weyburn Communathon will receive a portion of the $4,750 raised through fuel, propane, and car wash purchases on Tuesday during Prairie Sky Co-op's Fuel Good Day. The Weyburn Oil Women's Association is also hosting a Communathon 50-50 raffle with a draw date on the second day of Communathon, October 24th. Testimony continued in the second-degree murder trial of Taylor Japp in Estevan Court of King's Bench, with digital evidence among the material presented to the jury. With more is Discover Weyburn's Lois Fever.
3: The court heard from criminal intelligence analyst Antonia Rodriguez, who reviewed call detail records covering April 23rd and 24th of 2024. She went through the timing and duration of calls, whether they were incoming or outgoing, and the cell phone towers used for those communications. The jury also heard about messages and other information recovered from multiple devices and accounts.
1: The main prize documentary story has reached well beyond Southeast Saskatchewan through a companion book by Mary Lou Rosengren. The book helped raise money for the Dr. Main Prize Park Foundation, with the donation presented at its recent fundraiser.
4: I do want to mention, too, that as far as the response to the book, I had people from as far away as Florida, Colorado, Ontario, BC, Alberta, Saskatchewan. I sent books to all of those places. It just goes to show you how incredible Doc's reach was.
1: The fundraiser also featured a special autographed copy signed by Rosengren and members of the documentary team, which was auctioned off. Significant precipitation directly impacted grain quality for harvested crops across the southeast. Discover Weyburn's Marna McManus has more from the Weekly Crop Report.
5: Rain and heavy winds were the primary drivers of crop damage across southeast Saskatchewan this past week, with excess moisture causing widespread lodging and serious quality concerns for producers. Just 36% of field peas and 27% of lentils made top grade. Durum saw over a third fall to sample or lower, while barley sits at 11% malt and 46% 1CW. Localized frost and hail events also contributed to minor to severe crop damage throughout the area.
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1: The Richards and Pioneer Weyburn Red Wings have added two former Moose Jaw AAA Warriors to their roster. The Red Wings have signed 2008-born forward Ryan Gibbs, who put up 78 points in 41 games last season. Gibbs spent three seasons

0: seasons with the Warriors, recording 174 points in 129 games. Head coach and general manager Cody Mapes says Gibbs is a special player and a great person, adding the Red Wings are excited to have him in Weyburn. The team has also signed 2009-born defenseman Hudson Sayers. Sayers played two seasons with Moose Jaw, recording 80 points in 78 games, including 59 points in 44 games last season. Mapes describes Sayers as a high IQ defenseman who moves the puck well and creates offense from the back end. Both players were previously selected by the Red Wings in the SJHL draft. The Weyburn Red Wings regular season gets underway tomorrow at the Whitecap Resources Center when they take on the Melville Millionaires at 7:30. The U15AA Southeast Gold Wings continue their preseason tonight, hitting the road for their second exhibition game. They'll take on the Lumsden Lynx tonight, with the game getting underway at 7:15.
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0: A mix of sun and cloud this afternoon with a high of 18. A few showers develop overnight with a low of 12. Showers continue into Friday with a high of 20. Saturday stays around 20 with more rain chances Sunday and a high of 18. And Monday starts the new week off with sunshine and a high of 22. 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
2: Harvest progress in the prairies is well behind normal. In Saskatchewan, harvest is now 32% complete, but still well behind the five-year average of 71%. The lentil harvest is 88% complete, field peas at 84%, winter wheat at 93%, and fall rye at 98%. The canola harvest remains at 15%. In Manitoba, harvest is now 40% complete, down from the five-year average of 50%. Quality was good in earlier harvested crops, but in recently harvested fields, we're hearing about downgrading due to sprouting and weathering on the kernels. Alberta's weekly crop report comes out tomorrow. For Golden West, I'm Glendalee Allen Vosler.
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0: today.
1: A rainy end to the week is in store for the southeast. A mix of sun and cloud this afternoon with a high of 18. A few showers develop overnight with a low of 12. Showers continue into Friday with a high of 20, and Saturday stays sitting around 20. Stay weather ready and stream us anywhere by downloading the Discover Wayburn app. I'm Larissa McEwen.
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2: 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We are going to be collectively putting on a toy run. 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We're going to be donating all of that to the Salvation Army to help out families during the Christmas season. We've got a map associated with our

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0: A few showers are on the way for the southeast. This afternoon brings a mix of sun and cloud with a high of 18. Clouds increase tonight with a few showers developing and an overnight low of 12. The rain sticks around Friday with a high of 20, and Saturday remains mild with temperatures holding near 20. Find the area's official forecast and stream us anywhere on the Discover Weyburn app. I'm Larissa McEwen.
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1: Good afternoon, I'm Larissa McEwen. Prairie Sky Co-op's Feel Good Day raised $4,750 on Tuesday for local organizations, including Weyburn Communathon. Treasurer of the Weyburn Communathon Foundation, Krista Hubick, says even though the 45th annual event is coming up in a little over 1 month, fundraising is well underway with the Waymazing Race, the donation jars, and more.
2: The executive team, as well as the general committee, we kind of all take our pieces. We have what we call a business committee, and they do a lot of the, you know, reach outs to, you know, the businesses that have the jars or the ones that decide to be our supporters for the Leaf Your Mark.
1: The Communathon's online auction is underway now, and the Weyburn Oil Women's Communathon 50-50 will have a guaranteed jackpot of $10,000. The trial of Oxbow man Taylor Japp is continuing in Estevan Court of King's Bench with the jury hearing testimony about digital evidence presented in the case. With more is Discover Weyburn's Lois Fever.
3: Antonia Rodriguez, a criminal intelligence analyst, testified about information recovered from a cell phone and other digital records. The jury heard about an Apple email showing the Find My feature

0: had been disabled on April 24th of 2024. Rodriguez also testified that data showed the phone was factory reset around the same time and explained how the process affects information stored on a device.
1: A companion book to the Main Prize documentary has raised $5,000 for the Dr. Main Prize Park Foundation, with the donation presented at the foundation's recent fundraiser. Author Mary Lou Rosengren put the book together after being approached by Jack Hilkowich in 2022.
2: I mean, I never took on the project for me to make money, that's for sure. I did it more as it was just sort of a thing I really wanted to do, because Main Prize Park means a lot to me personally, being from Mydale. And I know it's very near and dear to many people's hearts, as is Doc Main Prize.
1: The fundraiser also featured a special autographed copy of the book signed by Rosengren and members of the documentary team, which was auctioned that night. Heavy rainfall has brought harvest operations to a crawl across southeastern Saskatchewan. Discover Weyburn's Marna McManus has more.
3: According to the weekly crop report from the Saskatchewan Ministry of Agriculture for the week of September 8th to 14th, regional harvest sits at 36% complete. While this is up 10 points from the previous week, it is significantly behind the five-year average of 72%. The highest rainfall was recorded in the RM of Sarnia at 97 millimeters. While the rain halted combines, it did improve topsoil moisture, with cropland topsoil moisture now sitting at 47% surplus and 53% adequate.
1: For these stories and more, visit discoverweyburn.com.
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1: The Richardson Pioneer Weyburn Red Wings have added two former Moose Jaw AAA Warriors to their roster. 2008-born forward Ryan Gibbs is coming to Weyburn after three seasons with Moose Jaw. Gibbs recorded 174 points in 129 games with the Warriors, including 78 points in 41 games last season. Head coach and general manager Cody Mapes says the Red Wings are excited to add Gibbs, calling him a special player and a great person. Weyburn has also signed 2009-born defenseman Hudson Sayers, who spent the last two seasons with the Warriors. Sayers recorded 80 points in 78 games, including 59 points in 44 games last season. Mabe says Sayers was a priority for the Red Wings at last season's trade deadline and describes him as a high IQ defenseman who moves the puck well and creates offense from the back end. Both Gibbs and Sayers were previously selected by Weyburn in the SJHL draft. The Red Wings now turn their attention to the regular season, which gets underway tomorrow night at the Whitecap Resources Center. Weyburn hosts the Melville Millionaires with puck drop set for 7:30. The U15AA Southeast Goldwings continue their preseason tonight, hitting the road for their second exhibition game. They'll take on the Lumsden Lynx tonight, with the game getting underway at 7:15.
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1: A mix of sun and cloud this afternoon with a high of 18. A few showers develop overnight with a low of 12. Showers continue into Friday with a high of 20. Saturday stays around 20 with more rain chances Sunday and a high of 18. And Monday starts the new week off with sunshine and a high of 22. 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
5: Taking a look at the markets, canola, November, 830.50, up 360. January, $841, up $3.20. Spring wheat, Minneapolis, December, $7.54. Hard red winter wheat, December, $293.70. Wheat, December, $728.25, down $2.50. Corn, December, $533.25, down $1. Oats, December, $410, up $7.75. Soybeans, November, $1,323, up $2.50. Soybean meal, October, $371.90, up $11. Soybean oil, October, $68.40. Feeder cattle, September, $334.90, down $3.57. Live cattle, October, $216.37, down $2.07. Lean hogs, October, $78.75. The Canadian dollar is 71 cents. And crude oil, West Texas Intermediate, 102.41. For Golden West, I'm Glendalee Allen Vossler.
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0: A classic rock and roll power ballad from 84, Night Ranger and Sister Christian, one of the greatest hits of all time for the Thursday drive home. I'm Barry Weiss. A special hello to you tuned in from the combine this afternoon as harvest continues in Saskatchewan this week. Progress has been slower than we would like, for sure. Right now, we're about 20 or 30% behind our 5 and 10 year averages. So there's work to do, and we need the weather to play along. We'll tell you if it will with your latest local forecast coming up in just a moment. And more great memories on the way too. A trip back to 1972, the final top 10 hit in the great career of Elvis Presley, coming up in a few minutes. Stick around for that. And in excess next.
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1: Now, Discover Weyburn weather.
4: A rainy end to the week is in store for the southeast. A mix of sun and cloud this afternoon with a high of 18. A few showers develop overnight with a low of 12. Showers continue into Friday with a high of 20, and Saturday stays sitting around 20. Stay weather ready and stream us anywhere by downloading the Discover Weyburn app. I'm Larissa McEwen.
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0: From the album No Stranger to Danger, which won 4 Juno Awards back in 1982. That's Paul Hyde, Bob Rock, and the Paolas. I'm Barry Weiss. Nice to have you tuned in. I was talking to a friend of mine yesterday about what a great time of year it is right now to be a sports fan. There's lots going on. The playoff races are on in Major League Baseball, and the Jays still have a chance. They're still in there. The CFL is turning the corner and heading into the stretch run. The Riders have a bye this week. And the NHL season is almost here. Preseason begins this weekend. The regular season gets underway in less than 2 weeks, which is pretty exciting. And both the SJHL and the Western Hockey League here at home kick off their regular seasons this weekend. So buckle up, hockey fans.
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7: A few showers are on the way for the southeast. This afternoon brings a mix of sun and cloud with a high of 18. Clouds increase tonight with a few showers developing and an overnight low of 12. The rain sticks around Friday with a high of 20, and Saturday remains mild with temperatures holding near 20. Find the area's official forecast and stream us anywhere on the Discover Weyburn app. I'm Larissa McEwen.
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It was November of 1975 when the Edmund Fitzgerald went down in a violent storm on Lake Superior, and Gordon Lightfoot turned it into that immortal hit, one of the greatest hits of all time, on the Thursday Drive Home. I'm Barry Weiss with Lisa Loeb and the band Nine Stories. Here's Stay.

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1: Prairie Sky Co-op's Feel Good Days raise thousands for local organizations. The trial of Oxbow man Taylor Japp continues in Estevan with digital evidence heard in court. And a companion book to the Maine Prize documentary brings in $5,000 for the Dr. Maine Prize Park Foundation. 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
1: Good afternoon, I'm Larissa McEwen. Local organizations will benefit from Prairie Sky Co-op's Feel Good Day, held Tuesday, which raised nearly $5,000 in all. One of those organizations is the Weyburn Communathon Foundation. Treasurer Krista Hubick says each year they always aim to go higher.
2: It is our 45th year, so if we could get $145,000, wouldn't that be cool or more? I think last year we wound up with $115,000 and change, which is great. So if we can set our sights higher, we would love that.
1: The Communathon online auction launched yesterday, closing on September 13th. Supporters can also purchase 50-50 raffle tickets through the Weyburn Oil Women's Association, for which Eldon Oils has guaranteed a jackpot of at least $10,000. This year's Communathon will be held October 23rd and 24th. The jury in the Taylor Jab trial heard further testimony about cell phone and location information as proceedings continued in Estevan Court of King's Bench. With more is Discover Weyburn's Lois Fever.
3: Testifying on the digital evidence was Antonia Rodriguez, a criminal intelligence analyst. She explained that cell phone tower records can show which tower handled a communication, but they do not establish a phone's exact location. Rodriguez also discussed location information recovered directly from devices, as well as Apple Maps data, and agreed that a search or journey recorded by the app does not necessarily mean the device traveled to that location.
1: The book Remembering Maine Prize shows the lasting impact of Dr. Maine Prize reaching readers across Canada and the U.S. That support helped raise funds for the Dr. Maine Prize Park Foundation at its recent fundraiser. Author Mary Lou Rosengren.
4: Surprisingly, or, you know, because of the support, the great support we had from people who were interested and supported the sale of the book, I had sold enough books to pay the cost of publishing, plus an extra $5,000, and there's still a little bit more to probably come.
1: The fundraiser also featured an autographed copy signed by Rosengren and members of the documentary team, which was auctioned off. Combines were lagging last week across southeast Saskatchewan as recent heavy rains left field operations well behind normal schedules. Discover Weyburn's Marna McManus has more.
5: The Saskatchewan Ministry of Agriculture says harvest is at 36% complete here in the region, with winter cereals nearly wrapped up, fall rye at 99%, and winter wheat at 94% complete. Pulse crops are following closely behind, led by lentils at 93% harvested, with spring cereals and oilseeds trailing significantly. On the bright side, topsoil moisture conditions have rebounded sharply, leaving virtually no areas reporting short moisture levels across the entire region.
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1: The Richards and Pioneer Weyburn Red Wings have added two former Moose Jaw AAA Warriors to their roster. The Red Wings have signed 2008-born forward Ryan Gibbs, who put up 78 points in 41 games last season. Gibbs spent three seasons with the Warriors, recording 174 points in 129 games. Head coach and general manager Cody Mapes says Gibbs is a special player and a great person, adding the Red Wings are excited to have him in Weyburn. The team has also signed 2009-born defenseman Hudson Sayers. Sayers played two seasons with Moose Jaw, recording 80 points in 78 games, including 59 points in 44 games last season. Mapes describes Sayers as a high IQ defenseman who moves the puck well and creates offense from the back end. Both players were previously selected by the Red Wings in the SJHL draft. The Weyburn Red Wings regular season gets underway tomorrow at the Whitecap Resources Center when they take on the Melville Millionaires at 7:30. The U15AA Southeast Goldwings continue their preseason tonight, hitting the road for their second exhibition game. They'll take on the Lumsden Lynx tonight, with the game getting underway at 7:30.

0: First, continue into Friday with a high of 20. Saturday stays around 20 with more rain chances Sunday and a high of 18. And Monday starts the new week off with sunshine and a high of 22. 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

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So are we. Gathering news and telling stories about our community. 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

0: one of the finest pop ballads of 1992. Ordinary World and Duran Duran. That was kind of a comeback hit for them, of sorts, at the time. One of the greatest hits of all time on the Thursday drive home. I'm Barry Weiss. A day off today for the Toronto Blue Jays. They're going to be scoreboard watching, I think. 9 games to go in the Major League Baseball season. The Jays are chasing the Texas Rangers and the Chicago White Sox for the final playoff spot in the American League. Right now, the Jays just a game and a half out of the postseason. So it's going to be quite a race. It's going to be really close. The Jays start a series tomorrow against Texas, one of the teams they need to catch. So here's hoping. More of the greatest hits of all time coming up. Bad Company and a 70s memory in a few minutes. And Crowded House after your local weather next.
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2: Got him! F. Hoffman strikes out Cody Bellinger, and the Blue Jays have done it.
1: 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Round here.

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4: A rainy end to the week is in store for the southeast. A mix of sun and cloud this afternoon with a high of 18. A few showers develop overnight with a low of 12. Showers continue into Friday with a high of 20, and Saturday stays sitting around 20. Stay weather ready and stream us anywhere by downloading the Discover Weyburn app. I'm Larissa McEwen.
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0: Coburn. Bruce Coburn, Saskatchewan's best music, the greatest hits of all time. One of my favorite mid-70s hits from Michelle Pagliaro. Up in just a sec, I'm Barry Weiss. The Merriam-Webster Dictionary has added 1,400 new words and phrases for 2026. Among them, doom scrolling, which is excessive scrolling through negative posts online. And we all do that sometimes. Social media can be really bad for that. And if you do too much of it, it'll put you in a sour mood. Yacht rock is now official. Easy listening type music. Jimmy Buffett would be an example, or Steely Dan, Air Supply, Boz Scaggs, you know, stuff like that. And I think this one's my favorite. Sunday Scaries. The feeling you get on Sunday night before you have to go back to work on Monday. Yeah, we know about that one, don't we?
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1: Now, Discover Weyburn Weather.
11: A few showers are on the way for the southeast. This afternoon brings a mix of sun and cloud with a high of 18. Clouds increase tonight with a few showers developing and an overnight low of 12. The rain sticks around Friday with a high of 20, and Saturday remains mild with temperatures holding near 20. Find the area's official forecast and stream us anywhere on the Discover Weyburn app. I'm Larissa McEwen.
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1: 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He has been being faithful to his word to forgive our sins. How many times has he forgiven you of sin? How many times has he forgiven us for the same sin over and over and over again? How many times have you been to him?

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3: Heavy rain is slowing down harvest across southeast Saskatchewan. 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
1: Good evening, I'm Larissa McEwen. Fundraising is well underway in advance of the 45th annual Weyburn Communathon. Krista Hubick, treasurer of the Weyburn Communathon Foundation, says they've concluded filming the fourth episode of the Waymazing Race, and the Communathon online auction just launched yesterday.
2: It takes a village to do all the things, and we have a great team and a great group, and I think that's what makes Communathon as amazing as it is.
1: The Weyburn Communathon will receive a portion of the $4,750 raised through fuel, propane, and car wash purchases on Tuesday during Prairie Sky Co-op's Fuel Good Day. The Weyburn Oil Women's Association is also hosting a Communathon 50-50 raffle with a draw date on the second day of Communathon, October 24th. Testimony continued in the second-degree murder trial of Taylor Japp in Esteban Court of King's Bench, with digital evidence among the material presented to the jury. With more is Discover Weyburn's Lois Fever.
3: The court heard from criminal intelligence analyst Antonia Rodriguez, who reviewed call detail records covering April 23rd and 24th of 2024. She went through the timing and duration of calls, whether they were incoming or outgoing, and the cell phone towers used for those communications. The jury also heard about messages and other information recovered from multiple devices and accounts.
1: The main prize documentary story has reached well beyond Southeast Saskatchewan through a companion book by Mary Lou Rosengren. The book helped raise money for the Dr. Main Prize Park Foundation, with the donation presented at its recent fundraiser.
4: I do want to mention, too, that as far as the response to the book, I had people from as far away as Florida, Colorado, Ontario, BC, Alberta, Saskatchewan. I sent books to all of those places. It just goes to show you how incredible Doc's reach was.
1: The fundraiser also featured a special autographed copy signed by Rosengren and members of the documentary team, which was auctioned off. Significant precipitation directly impacted grain quality for harvested crops across the southeast. Discover Weyburn's Marna McManus has more from the Weekly Crop Report.
5: Rain and heavy winds were the primary drivers of crop damage across southeast Saskatchewan this past week, with excess moisture causing widespread lodging and serious quality concerns for producers. Just 36% of field peas and 27% of lentils made top grade. Durham saw over a third fall to sample or lower, while barley sits at 11%.

0: percent malt and 46% 1 CW. Localized frost and hail events also contributed to minor to severe crop damage throughout the area.
1: For these stories and more, visit discoverwayburn.com.
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1: The Richardson Pioneer Wayburn Red Wings have added two former Moose Jaw AAA Warriors to their roster. 2008-born forward Ryan Gibbs is coming to Wayburn after three seasons with Moose Jaw. Gibbs recorded 174 points in 129 games with the Warriors, including 78 points in 41 games last season. Head coach and general manager Cody Mapes says the Red Wings are excited to add Gibbs, calling him a special player and a great person. Wayburn has also signed 2009-born defenseman Hudson Sayers, who spent the last two seasons with the Warriors. Sayers recorded 80 points in 78 games, including 59 points in 44 games last season. Mabe says Sayers was a priority for the Red Wings at last season's trade deadline and describes him as a high IQ defenseman who moves the puck well and creates offense from the back end. Both Gibbs and Sayers were previously selected by Wayburn in the SJHL draft. The Red Wings now turn their attention to the regular season, which gets underway tomorrow night at the Whitecap Resources Center. Wayburn hosts the Melville Millionaires with puck drop set for 7:30. The U15AA Southeast Gold Wings continue their preseason tonight, hitting the road for their second exhibition game. They'll take on the Lumsden Lynx tonight, with the game getting underway at 7:15.
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1: Rain is expected this evening with temperatures dropping to 12 overnight. The showers continue into Friday morning with a thunderstorm possible in the afternoon and a high of 23. Saturday brings a chance of more showers and a high of 18. Sunday is cloudy and 17, and sunshine returns Monday, sitting at 21. 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
3: Harvest progress in the prairies is well behind normal. In Saskatchewan, harvest is now 32% complete, but still well behind the five-year average of 71%. The lentil harvest is 88% complete, field peas at 84%, winter wheat at 93 and fall rye at 98. The canola harvest remains at 15%. In Manitoba, harvest is now 40% complete, down from the five-year average of 50%. Quality was good in earlier harvested crops, but in recently harvested fields, we're hearing about downgrading due to sprouting and weathering on the kernels. Alberta's weekly crop report comes out tomorrow. For Golden West, I'm Glendalee Allen Vossler.
2: 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You'll hear news, sports, weather, community events, and we'll keep it fun. Oh, and more great music.

0: Number one in 1989 and inspired by the eternal flame that burns in Memphis in honor of Elvis Presley at Graceland. Those are the Bengals. And I'm Barry Weiss on the Thursday drive home. Boy, we look around and we see signs of the change of seasons everywhere, don't we? The fall colors are coming out on the trees. Our days are getting shorter, too. In fact, on the east side of the province at the Saskatchewan-Manitoba border, the sun is now going down before 7 o'clock at night. So that's a pretty big change. The first official day of fall is coming up on Tuesday of next week, September 22nd. What will the weather be like between then and now? We'll fill you in with the details in just a sec. Your latest local forecast on the way and more great memories too. A trip back to the 70s with Supertramp off Breakfast in America in a few minutes and John Waite next.
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6: 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It's part of life. It is part of our story now. It's not who I am, but it's part of how God is shaping.

0: 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The fifth is really significant. How will I make meaning of this?
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3: A rainy end to the work week in store. Showers beginning this evening and continuing through the overnight hours. The temperature drops to 12. The rain continues into Friday with the risk of a thunderstorm in the afternoon and a high of 23. And we could see more rain Saturday, reaching a high of 18. 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

Hey, did you know that in the early 2000s, he spent about 6 years doing an afternoon show at a Toronto radio station? He is a fellow disc jockey, Kim Mitchell and Easy to Tame, one of the greatest hits of all time. On the Thursday drive home, I'm Barry Weiss. Hot on the heels of that big $44 million lottery win in Prince Albert, we have another Saskatchewan.

0: winner to congratulate. Rob Carney told you about this guy earlier in the week. Howard Cormier of Moose Jaw recently won $1 million on Gold Ball, which is pretty cool. Maybe you're next. Heck, maybe I'm next. We'll split it. What do you say? $30 million in 649 last night and $50 million in Lotto Max tomorrow night. So good luck to you and me.
1: 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And on Friday, you get to kick off the weekend with your top five songs. 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
15: The southeast is in for a few wet days ahead. Showers start this evening and continue through the overnight hours with a low of 12. Friday brings more rain and a risk of a thunderstorm in the afternoon with a high of 23. Saturday could also see some rain with temperatures reaching 18. Find the area's official forecast and stream us anywhere on the Discover Wayburn app. I'm Larissa McEwen.
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Heading home and getting closer to the weekend. Just one day to go. I'm Barry Weiss, and coming up this weekend, a number of different Terry Fox runs around Saskatchewan. Rob Carney will tell you about those and fill you in on everything else you need for the weekend. First thing tomorrow morning, join us for Rob Carney in the Morning at 6 a.m. I'm Barry Weiss. Here's The Cure. Friday, I'm in love.

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